0: me is to be honest.
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0: Jamie McDonald, Ain't No Way, on the river. Hey there, I'm Laura Lee. In a story I did not need to read, bees wake up 17 days earlier than usual this year. That is wonderful. Bees showing up early this year after a warm winter. Well, I mean, we had a whole week of super duper cold day. What are they talking about? After a warm winter, they say swarm season started more than 2 weeks sooner than normal. Another reminder that even creation feels a little out of rhythm lately. Last year's beekeepers lost more than half of their colonies, and now changing seasons are affecting everything from flowers blooming to bees waking up early. And well, then we had like warm days and then flowers started to bloom and then there was the frost. And still, it's amazing how something as small as a bee quietly holds together so much life around us. Feels like one more reminder that God built this world with connections we barely even recognize sometimes. The
1: river. Who doesn't like presents?
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1: I think just about everybody does. It's an international display of affection. According to Dr. Gary Chapman in his book, The Five Love Languages of Children, available at our website, Iris was asked how she

0: She was so sure her parents loved her, she immediately took the purse into her room and showed all of the gifts that she'd received from her parents, along with stories to go with those gifts. That's when you know your child has the love language of gifts, when each one means so much. Chapman cautions, never give a gift for payment for something or a bribe. It's got to be given out of love. Now, as we raise our kids, remind these little gift lovers that God gave the ultimate gift, Jesus, and the gift of salvation.
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2: Doesn't the Bible say, spare the rod and spoil the child?
3: Lonnie Berger, author of Every Man a Warrior.
2: Actually, this is not a verse from the Bible. It's a misleading commentary on Proverbs 13:24, which says, he who spares the rod hates his son, but he who loves him is careful to discipline him. This verse is actually an admonition for fathers to give careful thought to the training of their children. While discipline is a part of rearing children, it's not the most significant biblical aspect. Shaping the child's character is the most important thing taught in the scripture, and it's done through love, godly modeling of truth, open communication, and giving grace when they fail, just like your heavenly Father parents you and I.
3: Every Man a Warrior is a ministry of TWR.
4: 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That is the part I can't get over. You've given so much, you've done so much good, but what if we made it to an even 150? It's just four more kids, four. 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
18: The River Weather.
19: Evening showers and storms, then cloudy through the night with lows around 60, a light southwest wind. Areas of morning fog early Sunday, otherwise cloudy with more showers and thunderstorms in the afternoon, the high 80. Evening showers and storms, then cloudy and lower 60s Sunday night. I'm meteorologist Matthew Harding on Uplifting and Encouraging the River.
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3: Why should I worry?
2: I wrote this in a season where anxiety felt super loud and my future felt even more unclear. If that sounds like you today, you're not alone. One thing God keeps continuously reminding me of is that He meets us exactly where we are and not where we think we should be. When we let go of control and lay everything down at the feet of Jesus, His peace feels louder than our fear.
3: Calm the raging sea inside of me, 'cause that's just who you are.
2: The world constantly tells us to worry about everything, but when we call on the name of the Lord, when we call on the name of Jesus, He brings peace, direction, and security. Hey, my friend, He knows you and He sees you. He has good plans for you because that's just who He is. So why should we worry? Let this be our anthem today.
1: The story that made the song.
0: On the river.
3: Why should I worry?

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1: Because God's mercy is new every morning.
0: And every moment.
1: Uplifting and encouraging. The River.

0: your weekend may be filled with sports,
1: projects, or errands,
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2: Woo!
0: But when you take the river along,
1: it's also filled with encouragement.
3: Take

0: river.
1: The river. I'm Laura Lee. Thanks for listening. You ever notice how most dogs in memes look like they're smiling? It turns out your dog may not actually be grinning the way we do. Sometimes that smile means they are happy and relaxed. Other times it can mean they are nervous, stressed, or trying to calm a situation down. We humans apparently are not nearly as good at reading dog faces as we think we are. Loose body, soft eyes, wagging tail, that's a happy pup. Teeth showing with stiff posture, pinned back ears, not so happy. Your dog might be saying, get me out of here. Dogs have spent thousands of years learning how to communicate with people, which makes it pretty amazing that they still keep trying with us. Have you ever watched some of those dogs that press the buttons with the words? The first one I ever saw was What About Bunny? And Bunny is the name of a dog, and she communicates by pressing these buttons, communicates with her owners. It is amazing. I do not think my dog is capable. My dog looks dazed and confused these days. He's earning it. He turns 15 in human years this week. He's about 9 pounds. And we think he is starting to look more like a rat than a dog lately.
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0: praying for something, praying for a miracle to come. And I believe we serve a God of miracles who can do a miracle in a moment. And sometimes he does it in a moment, but sometimes he takes us along these back roads to get to the miracle. And we wonder why it's taking so long. I used to think it was cruel of God to take us on those back roads and make it take longer than it could. But the longer I walk with him, I realize that maybe it's the kindness of God that takes us along those back roads sometimes, because we get to see things out there that we never would have seen. We get to know him in a way we never would have known him. So by the time we get to the destination, the thing we care about the most is actually not the destination, but it's knowing the Lord and the gift of his presence.
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0: That's Natalie Lane, The Long Way on the River. Hope is the thing with feathers that perches in the soul and sings the tunes without the words and never stops at all. Emily Dickinson said that. Hey there, I'm Laura Lee. I appreciate the imagery for hope, feathers perching in the soul, singing tunes without words, never stopping, like knowing to connect to something. You are connecting to that something right now, uplifting encouragement on the river. Thanks for listening and maybe singing the tunes, perching in the soul.
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6: The River Weather.
7: Evening showers and storms, then cloudy through the night with lows around 60, a light southwest wind. Areas of morning fog early Sunday, otherwise cloudy with more showers and thunderstorms in the afternoon. High 80. Evening showers and storms, then cloudy and lower 60s Sunday night. I'm meteorologist Matthew Harding on Uplifting and Encouraging The River.
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3: Today's topic is personal evangelism, telling our friends and neighbors about Jesus. 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And Ron, I know that you have a passion for telling others about Jesus. Now, often, we think that that means sharing our testimony of how we came to Christ, but we shouldn't stop there, should we?
4: If you just begin to think through, how is Jesus changing me? Not just how did you begin your relationship with him, but how are you different? How has Jesus changed things in your life nobody else could have changed? That's the living proof that there's a living Savior. In our culture today, where people are extremely angered by the way they've been approached by many Christians. The fact is, they think we're angry people. They think we're hate mongers. Many of them do. How dare you suggest I need a change? How dare you suggest there's something about me that I'm missing? How dare you? When you tell your story, it's a first-person gospel. A second-person gospel says, Andy, you're a sinner and you need a Savior. And Andy goes, get out of here. No, thank you. But if I say, I realized the reason I was struggling as a dad, I was away from God. Now you see how I'm tying together here his story with my story. People will listen to your hope story.
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2: 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So today, I hope it inspires you and encourages you to celebrate what Jesus has already done for us.
1: The story that made the song.
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0: the river. Thanks for listening. It is the latest salad trend, skipping croutons. Hey there, I'm Laura Lee. Instead of croutons, people are using goldfish crackers. I'd bite. Kelly Rippett even says that she's doing this. Her favorite is the Parmesan goldfish crackers. I have not met a goldfish cracker I don't like. Oh, wait. I know. Last summer, I found the spicy dill goldfish crackers. This would be great on just about on anything. I need more of that.
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8: Showers and storms, then cloudy through the night with lows around 60, a light southwest wind. Areas of morning fog early Sunday, otherwise cloudy with more showers and thunderstorms in the afternoon, the high 80. Evening showers and storms, then cloudy and lower 60s Sunday night. I'm meteorologist Matthew Harding on Uplifting and Encouraging the River.
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3: It's Crazy Money Day. Hi, I'm Chuck Bentley with My Money Life from Crown. Charles Barkley of NBA fame learned to handle money the hard way. Young and wealthy beyond wisdom, Barkley spent impulsively. He gambled millions, once losing $2.5 million in several hours. He spent nearly $30,000 on his clothes in one day, more than anyone in his family had earned in their life. And he bought cars. Julius Irving, or Dr. J, saw the red flags and gave Charles some strong advice. Barkley says the encounter went like this. Dr. J said, "How many cars do you have?" Charles said, "Five." "Well, how many of them can you drive at the same time? Why do you have five cars?" Charles didn't have a good reason. "Son, take all those cars back and get one nice car. You've got $400,000 sitting around in your driveway. That money's going to be worth millions if invested properly." Now in his 60s, Barkley wants younger athletes to learn to think long-term. 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Invest wisely and avoid falling into a lifestyle trap. Barkley's estimated net worth is now around $70 million. 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That's crazy. 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As the Apostle Paul said in 1 Corinthians 10:13, no temptation is unique, and God always provides a way out. 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

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I'm JP. Did you know that Jelly Roll actually bought a trash can from Mansfield because it was pink and he loved that color so much? Here he is with Brandon Lake on The

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0: Here's the story that made the song.
1: Pat Barrett's I've Got a Fire.
2: The song was a joy to write. It was a joy to record. And all throughout that process, it reminded me of a couple things. One, that what we're a part of, this faith that we're a part of, is a long game. This is about our entire lives being lived, and not just living in the moment we're in, but finishing faithfully. And what an amazing, you know, testimony to the world to watch someone, not just a moment of their life, but the longevity of it, walking towards the Lord is so powerful. But also, gosh, to live in the fullness of what Jesus has done inside of us. And that flame that burns, my prayer is that the older I get, the brighter I burn. And what a sign and a wonder that could be for the world, and what a testimony of how great God is.
1: The story that made the song.
0: On the river.

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0: uplifting and encouraging the river. I'm JP. The worst part about summer vacation is the whole planning process for it. 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But we took care of that for you already when you joined the River's Egyptian Excursion. 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
3: What's the matter?
4: Well, I was just thinking that when you do that, won't people be insulted?
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4: Wow, but don't you get any bad mail?
3: Yeah, from one or two people who are really uptight or who have no sense of humor, but I'd never worry about them. For one thing, there aren't many of them, thank goodness. And for another thing, well, we're only kidding around, right?
4: Yeah. Yeah, right.
3: Sure we are. This is all in fun, you know? I mean, if they can't take a joke, forget them.
4: Yeah, forget them. That's great, Mr. Dern. Thanks.
5: Hear how that Adventures in Odyssey story unfolds at familyminute.org.
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8: The river weather.
9: Evening showers and storms, then cloudy through the night with lows around 60, a light southwest wind. Areas of morning fog early Sunday, otherwise cloudy with more showers and thunderstorms in the afternoon. The high 80. Evening showers and storms, then cloudy and lower 60s Sunday night. I'm meteorologist Matthew Harding on Uplifting and Encouraging the River.
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1: Thanks for listening to The River. I'm JP. Have you ever injured yourself in a way that was maybe a little bit embarrassing that you didn't actually, when somebody asked, want to tell them the truth? That happened to me last week. My wife, Laurel, and I were celebrating our 5-year wedding anniversary. And while we were out eating lunch, I cracked my tooth on something super hard, so hard, in fact, that it actually cracked the whole tooth. I ended up having to go and have emergency dental surgery to get it completely removed. And it sounded embarrassing because I wanted to say, like, oh, something manly happened. I was eating a burrito and I lost my tooth. What is going on here? Maybe you've had an injury that was slightly embarrassing. 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
7: I used to play hide and seek with my grandkids when they were really little. 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Find us. Count to 20. I'd count to 20. Walk out into the front room. They're hiding behind the curtain. But the curtain only goes down so far, and I can see their little feet there. And they're laughing. I hear them, but I act like I don't see them. Where are you? Where are you? That's us hiding from God. Oh, I'm hiding from God. You think God doesn't see you when you turn off the light? You think God doesn't see you when you close the door? God sees and knows everything. Are you in the place you should be in right now? Or have you done something you know has separated you from God? And there might be someone I'm talking to that was walking with the Lord, but you've allowed sin to get into your life and to compromise you, and you've eaten of that forbidden fruit. Well, the good news is God can forgive you. Remember the story of the prodigal son? When he finally came to his senses and returned home, what do we read? Jesus told the story to show us what God is like. He says a father saw him from a great distance and ran to him and threw his arms around him and kissed him and said, this my son who is dead is alive again, and he who was lost is found. That's how God feels about you. Oh, what will God do if I come back? I'm such a failure. God will say, I've missed you. I love you. Let me forgive you. Will you come to him right now?
6: 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Already know God? 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

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I'm JP. It is Memorial Day weekend, which means maybe you've got a cookout on the way. What's that one dish that you just can't wait to get into? 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

0: Behold, God is making all things new.
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0: Matt Hammett, right here on the river. Thanks for listening. I'm JP, and we're not meant to do this whole life thing alone. The Bible says it all throughout that we're meant to live in community with one another. We're supposed to be there to support each other, pray for each other. And maybe you've got some stuff going on that you'd appreciate some prayer for, some extra thoughts, some extra words being sent up to the big man upstairs to help you out on your behalf. We have an entire chaplain team that would love to pray for you, pray with you. 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
2: But why? 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A parent might be tempted to retort back to this why with, because I said so. And to the younger child, that might suffice for a time. But for the older child, they're aching for a deeper connection. We call it the why behind the what. As your girl matures, offer her the respect and strong guidance of conversation.

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0: Here's the story that made the song.
2: 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And this is the story behind our song, Rescue Me.
3: When I'm in the fire, he's next to me. When the flame is hot, I know he will rescue me.
2: Y'all, we just want to give you a melody to put to an age-old story of David and Goliath. Man, he had some crazy faith, and it's amazing what God can do when we have faith like that. And we just pray that this song would be a huge encouragement to you guys to know that whatever giants you're facing out there are not impossible to fall to the ground in God's name.
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0: That's the latest from We the Kingdom. It's called Rescue Me right here on the river. Now, I'm not like a fashionable guy. I don't think I have a bad sense of style, but I wouldn't say that I'm like some fashion icon by any means. However, I will always have it in my bag that I helped influence Ed Cash, lead singer for We the Kingdom, when it came to hat. I was wearing a hat one time that I had the chance to meet them, and he loved it. Talked about it, complimented it the whole night, so much so that he actually went out and bought it himself. I didn't know any of this. And then about a year or two later, we ran into each other. I had the chance to meet him again, and he was wearing that hat, and I was also wearing that hat, and he remembered me because of it. So I'm not much of an influencer, but maybe I am a little bit.
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I'm JP. Sometimes it's good to just remind God why you're so grateful for him. Here's Chandler Moore. God, I'm just grateful. You're listening to The River.

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1: Thanks for listening to The River. I'm JP. I love the message behind that song, because if you've never heard it, Andrew was talking to one of his friends, and his friend was asking him about his adoption process, because him and his wife had just adopted their child. And he was saying, man, knowing the whole process, knowing how long it was going to take, everything that it involves, would you do it all over again? And without even blinking, Andrew said, absolutely. And it hit him in that moment that that's exactly how God views us. That knowing all the stuff he was going to have to go through, the pain, the suffering, the ridicule, he still looked at you and he still looked at me, and he deemed us worthy enough that he would do all of it all over again in the blink of an eye.
2: 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This is Ann Graham Lotz with Daily Light for Daily Living. The Bible gives no indication that Isaiah felt he needed a personal revival. Nevertheless, when the wake-up call came, his spirit was catapulted into the very throne room of heaven. In Isaiah 6:1, he saw the Lord, high and exalted, seated on a throne, and the train of his robe filled the temple. The vision gave him keen insight into the holiness of God. It riveted his focus on the Son of God. It flooded him with fresh hope for himself and his beloved people. It unveiled the thrilling, awesome glory of the pre-incarnate Jesus Christ. And once he had that vision, he must have wondered how he could ever have lived without it. But before the vision, he seemed comfortable with who he was. Listen to me. Today, God is longing for you and me to wake up. If you think you're okay, you feel secure in your moral and religious foundation, it's time to wake up. Wake up to Jesus. This is Ann Graham Lotz.
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I need a peace that only heaven knows.

Thanks for listening to The River. I'm JP. Have you ever realized just how small the world is? I found out a couple of weeks ago that my wife and my brother-in-law went to church camp with Katie Nicole, and they're just now telling me this. Here she is with her song, When I Fall. You're listening to The River.

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2: Anne Esselstyn from Ohio. She's 90. And she completed a Guinness World Record dead hang time of 2 minutes and 52 seconds.
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3: Yeah. Wait, what are you doing?
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0: 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I'm Marissa. I'm from Westerville, Ohio, and I am the river.
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0: Thanks for listening to The River. That was Jamie McDonald. Growing up, Jamie McDonald wasn't even allowed to sing in her house. It was actually forbidden, like legitimately a rule that she could not sing. And I don't know how that's possible, because now that I've heard her sing, I don't know if I even want her to talk to me. I want her to sing at me 24/7. Ain't no way I'd be living a life like that.
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0: 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He is worthy of our praise, and in Him we find real hope.
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2: Prayer isn't a religious ritual or a list of requests you present to God like a shopping list. 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

0: 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I'm JP. One of the most stressful things about going on a summer vacation is the planning process. 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You got to figure out what you guys are going to do to keep everybody entertained. 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

0: was just struck recently by the fact that so much of our lives are marked by waiting. We're always waiting for something, praying for something, praying for a miracle to come. And I believe we serve a God of miracles who can do a miracle in a moment. And sometimes he does it in a moment. But sometimes he takes us along these back roads to get to the miracle. And we wonder why it's taking so long. I used to think it was cruel of God to take us on those back roads and make it take longer than it could. But the longer I walk with him, I realize that maybe it's the kindness of God that takes us on back roads. The destination, but it's knowing the Lord and the gift of his presence.
1: The story that made the song.
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0: Hi, I'm Barry McGuire, author of Ignite Your Life, explaining how you can have wholehearted faith regardless of your circumstances. One of the enemy's quietest tactics is fear. Not always loud or obvious, but subtle. Convincing believers to stay silent. Satan would love nothing more than for Christians to keep their faith private. To feel afraid of rejection, awkwardness, or getting it wrong. Because a silent believer can't spread God's love with anyone. But God never called us to live in fear. 2 Timothy 1:7 tells us, "For God has not given us a spirit of fear, but of power, love, and a sound mind." That means the fear you feel about sharing your faith isn't from God. 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We remember that His word never returns void. We remember it's not about our perfection. It's about His power working through us. When you step out in faith, even with shaky words, God meets you there. Fear loses its grip when obedience and faith take its place. Ignite your life. 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

0: 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Lydia shows us something powerful. 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
4: I'm Bryce Johnson with this Unpacking It Sports and Faith Minute. 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As followers of Jesus, it is equally important that we understand the need to properly rest. We live in a culture that celebrates being full throttle and completely engaged all the time. We often never slow down because we think we must keep going to keep up with everything. But Jesus gives us an example of what it looks like to rest. 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I'm Bryce Johnson, and you can unpack that. 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
0: I think just about everybody does. It's an international display of affection. According to Dr. Gary Chapman in his book, The Five Love Languages of Children, available at our website, Iris was asked how she was so sure her parents loved her. She immediately took the person to her room and showed all of the gifts that she'd received from her parents, along with stories to go with those gifts. That's when you know your child has the love language of gifts, when each one means so much. Chapman cautions, never give a gift for payment for something or a bribe. It's got to be given out of love. Now, as we raise our kids, remind these little gift lovers that God gave the ultimate gift, Jesus, and the gift of salvation.
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2: 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If that sounds like you today, you're not alone. One thing God keeps continuously reminding me of is that He meets us exactly where we are and not where we think we should be. When we let go of control and lay everything down at the feet of Jesus, His peace feels louder than our fear.
3: Calm the raging sea inside of me, 'cause that's just who you are.
2: 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He has good plans for you because that's just who He is. So why should we worry? Let this be our anthem today.
1: The story that made the song.
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1: Ann Esselstyn from Ohio. She's 90. And she completed a Guinness World Record dead hang time of 2 minutes and 52 seconds.
2: Let's go.
1: That's a long time.
2: Yeah. Wait, what are you doing?
1: I'm installing a dead hang bar in the studio. As a senior citizen, if I'm going to beat her record in 35 years.
2: You have to start now.
1: I need to start training.

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0: 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I'm Shannon. I'm from Frazeesburg, and I am the river.
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0: Welcome to Truth for Life Weekend, where we're beginning a series called A Light in the Darkness. We'll be looking at the dramatic transformations of individuals who encountered Jesus, and we begin with a demon-possessed man. Alistair Begg points out how before we trusted in Jesus, we had more in common with this man than we might think.
1: Father, we come to you as those who are tempted and tried and sometimes failing to ask for your help as we study the Bible now. Meet with us, we pray, beyond the voice of a mere man. May we hear from you, the living God, by your Spirit, through your word, the Bible. For we pray in Christ's name. Amen. Well, can I invite you to turn to Mark and the fifth chapter? And as you're turning there, let me say what an important and special day this is for our church family. Each time we send out export models, as we do tonight in a formal and purposeful way, we are reminded of the importance of obeying the command of Jesus to go out into all the world and to make disciples and to teach them everything that he has commanded, to baptize them and to see them established in the truth. And when, as we gather tonight and lay our hands upon this young couple, we will be confronted by the question, what about us in our own streets, in our own offices, within our own sphere of influence and among our friends? If it is of value and if it is significant to take a young couple, uproot them from the security of their lives, financial, relational, church-wide security, and dispatch them into the heart of a very, very alien environment, then if it is significant enough to do that with them, I find myself saying, and what is it that you're doing, Beg, as it relates to the cause and the cost of telling others about Jesus? In 1936, Archbishop William Temple wrote as follows, "It is clear that the church only fulfills its function as the body of Christ if it is constantly thinking how those who are outside can be inside. The preoccupation of the church should be with those outside." Now, we think immediately incorrectly if we think in terms of a building. Temple was not suggesting that the issue was to get people who are outside of the building inside of the building. He was talking about the distinction between being in Christ or outside of Christ. Men and women, by our very natures, do not know Christ, do not love him, bow to his dictates. And the preoccupation of those who do is to be with those who don't, so that those who are presently outside may actually be placed inside of Christ and within the invisible church. Now, I say to you again, if it is worth taking these people, sending them into the Andes Mountains to translate the Bible, then it demands of us to face up to the question in our own lives. Jesus, remember, had to settle the issue for the religion preoccupied Pharisees when they bemoaned the fact, it's actually in Luke as well, just in chapter 4, when they bemoaned the fact that he was attending this event at the home of Levi, and Jesus says to them, "I did not come to call the righteous people, but I came to call sinners to repentance." It's not people who are healthy that go to the doctor. He said it is people who are sick. Now, with this as our focus, we're looking at these first 20 verses of Mark chapter 5. And as I say to you, you will be helped by having your Bible open. Here we have a living, walking, vivid, unanswerable demonstration of the transforming power of Jesus Christ. And I want simply to take the line and follow along with you as we work our way through these 20 verses within the time that we have. They went across the lake to the region of the Gerasenes, and when Jesus got out of the boat, a man with an evil spirit came from the tombs to meet him. Now, Mark gives us immediately in these first 5 or 6 verses a sort of identikit picture of this individual. It's important that the readers understand the condition of this man. He tells us where he lived. He lived in the tombs. He did not live in a normal community. He did not live amongst his family or his friends. He lived isolated from all those relationships. And people who had never seen him may well, according to verse 5, have heard him. Because night and day among the tombs and in the hills, he would cry out and cut himself with stones. He lived in the tombs and he was unrestrainable. That's what verse 3 is all about. No one could bind him anymore, not even with a chain. They tried that in the past. They'd used the usual methodologies to deal with an individual that was as messed up as this man was. He'd often been chained hand and foot. But with his demonic power, he tore the chains apart and broke the irons on his feet. And there was no one who was prepared to go into the graveyard, no one who was prepared to go in among the tombs with any attempt to try and restrain this individual because he was clearly unrestrainable. What lay behind this was something very significant. That's the significance of verse 2. When Jesus got out of the boat, a man with an evil spirit. This man was held in the grip of demonic powers. And these demonic powers had turned in upon this man. And that's the significance of his self-mutilation at the end of verse 5. What kind of individual lives in the tombs, screams in the night, runs around naked, and cuts himself with stones? And what possibility is there for any help to be given to such a man when the normal issues of society and all of the attempts, the isolation plans and the restraining plans have all come to a grinding halt as a result of their inability to contain him? He's utterly alone. He is alienated from his community and, in a realistic sense, alienated from himself. He breaks the bounds in every way of Paul Simon's most peculiar man. Remember him? The most peculiar man. That's what Mrs. Reardon said. She lived upstairs from him. She said he was a most peculiar man. Well, however peculiar that man was, in Paul Simon's song, this man has got him beat. This man defines peculiarity. This man defines isolation. This man defines an individual greatly in need of help. Now, just when we're sitting here saying to ourselves, well, that's quite a picture. I'm glad that I'm not remotely like this man. I have my clothes on, I'm able to reason with things, and no one's had me tied up or need to have me tied up in the last little while. I am not demon-possessed. Well, I would imagine that would be true of virtually everybody here, although we never know. The Bible does not say that the human condition of men and women is that we are by nature demon-possessed. But the Bible does say, and that's why this man is an illustration in part of the human condition. The Bible does say that men and women by their very nature are ruled by dark and sinister forces. In Ephesians chapter 2, when Paul describes the life of these Ephesian believers in relationship to what they once were, listen to how he describes them. He's describing now what they were outside of Christ, before they had come to know Jesus and to trust in him and to discover his life and his forgiveness and his mercy. And they were not unique because they lived in Ephesus. This description is a description of every man and every woman outside of Christ. As for you, you were dead in your transgressions and sins, in which you used to live, past tense. When you followed the ways of this world, you just went down the same roads as everyone else, just doing the same thing as everyone else, just with the same worldview as everyone else. When you followed the ways of this world and of the ruler of the kingdom of the air, the spirit who is now at work in those who are disobedient, All of us also lived among them at one time. This is the description of being outside of Christ as opposed to being inside of Christ. I don't want to camp on this beyond saying this. If our notion of genuine Christian experience is untaught by the Bible, ungrounded in biblical truth, then it may come out as something like this. I've been a fairly decent fellow for most of my life, and my wife and I have been living here in the Chagrin Valley area for some time. We had some kind of church background in the past, and we've never really done much about it ever since we've been married. Our children have come along, and we've decided now would be a good time to add a little religion in our lives. We've shopped around, we've found a number of places, and although we don't particularly like your preaching, we've found that the children's ministry here is very, very accessible to us, and so we come along. In short, we've been fairly purposeless in relationship to religion, and we've decided that now is the time to get serious about it. Okay. But do you think it would be worth taking that package that you've just described? How do you think it'll sound out in Prague, with the residual impact of atheism ruling a country? And how interested do you think people will be in this story of having discovered purpose and adding a little religion? Well, of course, there would be no reason to go anywhere with that, because it's just something that's an add-on, isn't it? It's not something that's life-changing or absolutely essential. It's just a decision that has been made along the journey. In the same way that somebody could say, you know, I've been very, very lax when it comes to exercise, and I've decided to join a club and do a little running around because I think it would be good for me and it's a good example for my children. All of that is fine. But that's not what the Bible is describing in terms of becoming a Christian. Do you see what it says? Outside of Christ, you are a dead man. Outside of Christ, you are a dead woman. You're an alive, dead person. That's the drama of it. And that you are dead in your transgressions and sins in which you used to live. What? I thought it says you were dead in which you used to live. Yeah. You were the living dead. You are the walking dead outside of Jesus. And you may not be held in the grip of dark demonic forces, but by your very nature, you are in the control of that which is dark and sinister and completely counter to the life and the freedom and the joy that is provided in the Lord Jesus Christ. And the only question is the extent to which that rule and reign of sin has placed its manacles, has dropped the dust of its death down upon our hearts and minds and lives. So I say to you that this man is not actually as far removed from us here as we think. Oh, it is a very distasteful picture, is it not? After all, we have nice places to go home to. We have nice couches on which to sit. We're not running around the graveyard naked at all. No, we're not. But the fact of the matter is, we are outside of Christ, dead in our trespasses. So the message of the gospel is not, why don't you turn over a new leaf, and why don't you get a little purpose in your life, and why don't you shake your leg and get a little religion? The message of the gospel is, you're a dead man, and furthermore, you can't make yourself alive. The message of the gospel is, you're a blind woman, and you can't make yourself see. And that ought to alarm you. Because some of you sit here Sunday after Sunday, and this is how your mind works. When I'm good and ready, I'll get this thing sorted out. But that'll be my decision, and that'll be my time, and that'll be my place. You don't even know what a day will bring. You don't even know if you'll make it to your bed this evening. That's why the Bible always says, if you hear the voice of God, if you feel the prompting of the Spirit of God, you respond to it right there and then, because now is the accepted time, and behold, now is the day of salvation. Now, I say to you again, this man's condition may be vastly different from ours in the sense of his demon possession, but it is not so dramatically different from ours in terms of our nature outside of Christ. It's not very nice, is it? I don't find it particularly nice to say, to look out on my neighbors and my friends and tell them, hey, I don't know where you are, but if you're not in Christ, you're a dead man. That's not the way to gain friends and influence people and build a congregation. So why would you ever say it? Well, the only reason you would say it if you have to say it. Now look at this encounter then that takes place with Jesus. If you've read that wonderful book on the compilation of the Oxford English Dictionary, The Professor and the Madman, then that phrase may come to your mind as you look at what takes place here. Only this is the Savior and the Madman. And it's quite a drama that unfolds. Verse 6, when he saw Jesus from a distance, he ran and fell on his knees in front of him. And then he said to him, verse 7b, swear to God that you won't torture me. Contradictory forces at work in this man's life. On the one hand, compelling him, and on the other hand, repelling him. Jesus, verse 8 tells us, has already called out to the evil spirit to come out of this man. And this has set up this great dialectic in his mind and in the very core of his being. Shouting, verse 7, at the top of his voice, what do you want with me, Jesus, Son of the Most High God? And you've got this dramatic, phenomenal encounter between the light and life and power of Christ and the darkness and the deadness of the power of evil. Jesus, at the end of chapter 4, has established himself as the Lord of nature, hence the calming of the storm. If your Bible is open, you will see that in verse 39 of chapter 4. He said to the winds and the waves, be quiet and be still. And the wind died down and it was completely calm. And now here in chapter 5, he walks into this environment and he establishes himself as the Lord of man and the one who overcomes the power of darkness. Only Jesus can set such a person free. Only Jesus can set such a person free. And when you look at verse 7, it's almost as though this man knew that Christ could set him free, but he was at the same time afraid of what that change would mean. Running and falling on his knees in front

0: suggest to them or to ourselves that once confronted with their predicament, it will just be obvious for them. It'll just be natural for them to surrender to Christ's rule. But experience tells us that it isn't so obvious, and it apparently isn't so natural. If you have dealt with people who have become increasingly enslaved to sexual sin, increasingly trapped in the choices that they've made in relationship to the substances that they put into their bodies, you will have noticed, as have I, the royal battle that takes place in the psyche, in the soul of that man or that woman, where on the one hand they're saying, Lord Jesus Christ, have mercy on me, but I cannot face the tortuous implications of what it will mean for me to be torn away from that upon which I have developed such a dependence for all these years of my life. Somebody feels the call, the touch of God upon their life, says, come on now, you're a messed up sinner and you need to trust in Christ. But they're living with a woman, and she's attractive to him, and he likes her, and he has grown to depend upon her. He shouldn't be with her. And he comes, as it were, to the knees of Jesus, and he knows that Jesus has something to say to him. But he knows that if he says yes to Jesus, it's going to be no to her. We better not be superficial in the way we deal with our friends and neighbors concerning these things, as if somehow or another, oh, come along now, give yourself a shake. After all, look at this, therefore, come on, let's get this dealt with. No, it's not as easy as that. It's not just as easy as that. Jesus is the one who breaks the power of canceled sin. He's the one who sets the prisoner free. But as Sinclair Ferguson, our good friend, says, no man yields to Jesus easily by nature. Tragically, like Legion, men often hold on to their bondage in evil rather than yield to the pain of transformation by Christ's power and grace. That's a very important phrase. The pain of transformation by Christ's power and grace. You know, I want to say to people, oh, this is easy. There's nothing in this. We make light of where people are coming from. We devalue the very work of Jesus when we seek to represent the gospel in such a superficial way. I have in my mind a man now, successful man, actually fairly well known. And we went to lunch years and years ago now, after a very significant Sunday at the high school, in the auditorium in the high school. And when we talked over lunch, this man said to me, I understand exactly what you're saying about Jesus and the claims of Jesus. And I understand at the same time that if I were to respond to the claims of Jesus, it would mean giving up this and this and this. This means far more to me than ever coming to Christ. Therefore, thanks for sharing it with me. And I will put it in my portfolio. I remember his phraseology. I will put it in my portfolio for further consideration. But to the best of my knowledge, he remains in the exact same position today as he was on that day. Why? Because he recognizes that there is pain involved in the transformation brought about by the grace and power of Jesus. Why else would Jesus say, if anybody wants to become my disciple, they should take up their cross every day and say no to themselves and follow me? Why would he say to the rich young ruler who comes and falls on his knees and say, good master, what must I do to have eternal life? And Jesus says, keep the commandments. He said, I kept all the commandments ever since I was small. And so Jesus says, well, why don't you just sell everything you have and give it to the poor and then come and follow me? And the guy goes, I'm not prepared to do that. The issue wasn't the money. The issue was that he wanted both Jesus and his other little god. And Jesus will allow no other gods before him. The man was unprepared for the painful transformation brought about by the grace and power of Jesus. And some of us remain unconverted because you're clever enough to recognize what is involved in bowing your knee to Jesus.
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0: Jesus Changes Lives next weekend. You know, it's never too early to start talking to your children about the power and grace of Jesus. And so when we come across a book that will help parents or even teachers explain the foundational truths of Christianity, these are books we love putting in people's hands. And right now we're making available a book called How to Teach Kids Theology, Deep Truths for Growing Faith. 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How to Teach Kids Theology offers specific approaches and even provides a template for a lesson plan to guide you in sharing scripture and engaging in discussion that facilitates children grasping the deeper meaning of what they're learning. 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I'm Bob Lapine. Thanks for taking time out of your weekend to study the Bible with us. Next weekend, we'll consider the fate of the pigs in today's message and find out what that tells us about Jesus. The Bible teaching of Alistair Begg is furnished by Truth for Life. Where the learning is for living.
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12: Knowing God, from Harvest with pastor and evangelist Greg Laurie.
13: I used to play hide and seek with my grandkids when they were really little. They would say, Papa, we're going to hide. Find us. Count to 20. I'd count to 20. Walk out into the front room. They're hiding behind the curtain. But the curtain only goes down so far, and I could see their little feet there. And they're laughing. I hear them, but act like I don't see them. Where are you? Where are you? That's us hiding from God. Oh, I'm hiding from God. You think God doesn't see you when you turn off the light? You think God doesn't see you when you close the door? God sees and knows everything. Are you in the place you should be in right now? Or have you done something you know has separated you from God? And there might be someone I'm talking to that was walking with the Lord, but you've allowed sin to get into your life and to compromise you, and you've eaten of that forbidden fruit. Well, the good news is God can forgive you. Remember the story of the prodigal son? When he finally came to his senses and returned home, what do we read? Jesus told the story to show us what God is like. He says the father saw him from a great distance and ran to him and threw his arms around him and kissed him and said, this my son who is dead is alive again, and he who was lost is found. That's how God feels about you. Oh, what will God do if I come back? I'm such a failure. God will say, I've missed you. I love you. Let me forgive you. Will you come to him right now?
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15: The River Weather.
16: Cloudy today with a good chance of showers and thunderstorms. Highs in the mid-70s, a light south wind. Evening showers and storms, then cloudy tonight, lows around 60. Mostly cloudy for Memorial Day with a high near 80. I'm meteorologist Matthew Harding on Uplifting and Encouraging the River.
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20: Well, we're ready today to continue our sermon series. In your Bibles, we're going to be in the New Testament book of Matthew in chapter 6. But the sermon series, a four-part series called How to Respond to Uncertain Times. Today, we're going to take a look at a portion of what I believe to be the greatest sermon ever preached. Now, we call this the Sermon on the Mount. And it's found, the text we're going to use today, Matthew 6, verses 25 through 34. But before I introduce the word we're going to be zeroing in on this morning, Let me get started in this way. Whenever we face uncertain times, there is a sense in which it's like going through physical pain. When we are hurting physically, we have a natural tendency to become just a little bit self-centered. And that's understandable because we want to get rid of the pain, right? If we're going through physical pain. Well, the same thing is true in regard to other forms of uncertain times. I worry about me. I become consumed with today, with right now, with my needs and my wants. Sometimes we begin to think in terms of survival. Am I going to get through this? Am I going to be able to protect what I have? Now, the problem comes when we become so focused on our needs during our uncertain time that we lose sight of the big picture. And that is what life is really all about. We miss the fact that God may be up to something and he may want us to be a part of it. And that's why we're going through uncertain times. I want you to think about this. When Jesus showed up here on earth and he began to teach the multitudes, he was surrounded by people who felt like their needs were so great that they couldn't get past them. Now, I want you to put yourself in those shoes for a moment. Think about what it must have been like to be a Jew living in and around Jerusalem in the first century. They were being taxed by an unjust Roman government with no means of being represented fairly. They were being led by hypocritical religious leaders who were following tradition instead of God's law, and they had sold out to Rome. They had had their land and their wealth stolen from them, and the majority of them were poor, and there seemed to be no justice. They felt abandoned by God. And so Jesus comes to put the uncertainty of that day in proper perspective. And the word he uses in our text, the word we want to study today in order to properly respond to uncertain times, is the word seek. So we're going to get into Matthew chapter 6. We're going to discuss what we are to seek right after we ask God for his help as we go to him in prayer. Our Father, we thank you for your presence. We thank you for the salvation you have given us through your Son, Jesus. And Father, we thank you for your word, which teaches us so many truths. And Lord, for these few weeks, we've been talking about your truth as it relates to how we should respond when we're going through those uncertain times that we all face once in a while. And it's not easy, but your word teaches us some things that I believe will help. And so today, Father, I need your help as we talk about what it means to seek as we go through those uncertain times of life. Thank you again for your word and for Jesus' teaching. I know it's going to challenge us, but Lord, when we follow your word, you will help us get through every uncertain time that we face, and we praise you for that. So would you please use me in a way that would be pleasing to you? Give us your wisdom and understanding, and help us to grow even stronger in our faith when we face those uncertain times in our lives. Bless your word. Give us your wisdom and understanding. We will give you all the praise in the name of Jesus. Amen. Let me give just a real quick background here. What's happening, this powerful sermon given by Jesus in Matthew's version actually begins in chapter 5. Jesus is challenging his listeners about the motive behind their actions. That's the main theme throughout Jesus' Sermon on the Mount. And when we get to chapter 6, Jesus begins to emphasize the importance of thinking about things from an eternal perspective. And what he had just finished talking about is the right perspective about money. He knew if he could get people to think eternally about their money, everything else would follow. So even though the people he was addressing had certain physical needs, as we do, and some of our physical needs can be met by using money, Jesus challenged them. And he challenges us. Here's the first point I want to make today. This is what Jesus is teaching in his Sermon on the Mount. Don't worry about your needs. So let's start reading. First part of verse 25. Jesus said, "For this reason, I say to you." What reason? Now you got to remember, Jesus had just finished encouraging his listeners to approach life from an eternal perspective. And he states in verse 24 that a person cannot have two masters. You can't serve God, our eternal focus, and money, our temporary focus. You can't serve them both, he said. For this reason, that is. Since you cannot serve both God and money, here is my command. Do not be worried about your life as to what you will eat or what you will drink, nor for your body as to what you will put on. Jesus is teaching us that we are not to let those types of things consume our thoughts and emotions. He's not calling us to be irresponsible, but as we learn from what Paul said in Philippians 4, we are to depend on God, to turn our worries, our fears, our uncertainties, our anxieties over to him. And then Jesus immediately now sets up two categories of need that sometimes we get anxious about. The two categories of needs we're not to worry about are these. First of all, I'm calling them critical needs. Things pertaining to survival, like eating and drinking. I mean, some of us are worried at that survival level, both economically and physically. We ask ourselves questions. Will I be able to make ends meet? Will I be able to put food on the table? Will I be able to pay the rent? Will I find a job? Will I keep my job? Okay, those are critical needs of life. And then the other category of needs might be described as non-critical needs, things pertaining to appearance. Now, some of us get so worried about how we look and how we appear to others. We're concerned about what we wear to enhance our reputation. Will I be recognized if I go out in this set of clothing? Will I make the sale? Will I get the deal? Will I ever own a home? Where am I going to find a dress for this event? Well, then Jesus asked a very penetrating question at the end of verse 25. The question was this: is not life more than food and the body more than clothing? What is life all about? Is life about simply surviving and looking good in the process, or is there something more? I was thinking about this myself this week. I got to share this. It's challenging to me. If someone were to follow you around for a week and they listened in to all your conversations and they had access to your checkbook and they had access to your credit card statement, would that person conclude that life for you is simply surviving and trying to look good in the process? Is that where your time, energy, and focus are? Do they consume your thoughts? Now, while you're thinking about that, Jesus now offers a little bit of perspective on our needs. He gives us two illustrations to put our critical and non-critical needs in proper perspective. So here's the first point he makes. God feeds the birds, meeting their need of survival, critical needs. See what he says, verse 26. Jesus said, "Look at the birds of the sky, that they do not sow, nor reap, nor gather crops into barns, and yet your heavenly Father feeds them. Are you not much more important than they?" Now think about it. The birds have all their critical needs met without worrying about it, because our heavenly Father feeds them. See, they don't survive merely by instinct. It is God who established the food cycle. He established the migration patterns of birds and other things necessary for those birds to survive. And then Jesus asked the question, "Aren't you more important than birds?" What's the answer to that? It's a rhetorical question. Yes, you and I are more important than birds. So, therefore, you don't need to worry. Providing food is no problem for God. Again, he's not advocating irresponsible living, just stress-free living. We are to do what we know to do and trust God to fill the gaps. And then next, Jesus says, God clothes the lilies, taking care of their appearance. Non-critical needs. Look at verses 28 through 30. Jesus continued, and why are you worried about clothing? Notice how the lilies of the field grow. They do not labor, nor do they spin thread for cloth. Yet I say to you that not even Solomon in all his glory clothed himself like one of these. But if God so clothes the grass of the field, which is alive today, and tomorrow is thrown into the furnace, will he not much more clothe you? You of little faith. And so the emphasis here is not survival, it is appearance. With no effort at all, lilies look great. I was thinking about this week. Have you ever seen flowers with colors that don't go together? Think about it. God is an expert in fashion design and at making things look good. He has created so much beauty in this world in which he's given to us. The point is, if God gave this much attention to detail on a plant that's going to die in a few days, then what uncertainties do we have to fret about? That's the point. Jesus wants to remind us that God thinks we, you and I and everybody else, are very important to him. He loves us. We're more important than the birds of the air. We're more important than the lilies of the field. We're more important than the food we eat. We're more important than the clothes we wear. Because life is so much more than that. And then, Jesus chooses a different word to drive home his point. And here's the point. Main point number two. Jesus said, be careful about what you seek. Jesus is comparing what we should not be seeking with what we should be seeking. So let's read verses 32 and 33. He continues, for the Gentiles eagerly seek all these things, for your heavenly Father knows that you need all these things, but seek first his kingdom and his righteousness, and all these things will be provided for you. So in verse 32, Jesus is telling us, don't spend all your time seeking those critical and non-critical needs. That's what people who do not trust in God do. Now, I want you to listen here for a moment, because this is very, very important. And that is the understanding of what Jesus is talking about when he uses this word seek. The root word for seek doesn't just mean to look for. Okay? It's deeper than that. It means to concern yourself with, to focus on, to strive after. Now, I was trying to think of a way to illustrate this, and I think I finally came up with one. And even if you don't play golf, I think you'll get this. Now, many of you know that I like to go out on the golf course and play once in a while. I like to play more, but I don't get to play as much as I would like to. But when I'm out there on the golf course, by the way, I don't consider myself a golfer. I would call it a hacker. I get my money's worth when I'm out there. There's very seldom a round goes by that I play on the golf course that I don't lose at least one golf ball, and normally more than that. And that's why I'm grateful that Debbie and Cassie take care of me and buy me golf balls. But when I lose a golf ball, whether it's in the woods or in the weeds, I don't spend much time looking for it. I mean, it takes enough time to play a round of golf, so I don't want to make it longer, nor do I want to hold up the golfers that are playing behind me. But I want you to know today that I have played with some guys who will look for that lost golf ball as if their life depended on it. They don't look for it, they seek it. Okay, you understand where I'm getting here. In fact, I remember playing golf with a guy who hooked his tee shot along this tree line, and he said to me, I think I can find that ball. That's a special ball to me. I seem to be hitting that ball well. Now you gotta understand, he just hooked it into the trees. Into the weeds. And he says, I got to find that ball. He said, I love it. And so we get in the cart and we're going around the corner. And I noticed that for approximately 20 yards out from the tree was nothing but weeds that were as high as the golf cart. Well, I made the comment. I said, well, there's no way you're going to find that golf ball. That thing's lost. We're not going to find it in weeds that high. Without saying a word, the next thing I know, he's driving the cart right towards the weeds, and in we go. I said, what are you doing as I'm swatting the weeds away from me in the golf cart? He said, I got to find that ball. We spent the next 10 minutes, we even ushered the next group past looking for that ball. Do you think we found it? No, we didn't find it. Are you to understand the difference between looking for something and seeking it? That word for seek in verse 32 means to run after, to demand, to crave with desire, to frantically seek. When your priority in seeking has to do with the temporary things of life, your priority is wrong. Now, I want to read in a short passage from the Gospel of Luke that gives us a contrast in focus between a person who is seeking the right thing and one who is not. One who is worried and uptight and the other who isn't. It's found in chapter 10 of Luke, beginning verse 38. Luke writes, now as they were traveling along, he, meaning Jesus, entered a village, and a woman named Martha welcomed him into her home. And she had a sister called Mary, who was also seated at the Lord's feet and was listening to his word. Now, let me just stop here for a moment. This was the same Mary and Martha mentioned in John's gospel as close friends of Jesus, whose brother was Lazarus, who Jesus would later raise from the dead. Verse 40 says, but Martha was distracted with all her preparations, and she came up to him and said, Lord, do you not care that my sister has left me to do the serving by myself? Then tell her to help me. Poor Martha. She was, the Bible says, distracted. That word means twisted, agitated, wheeling about. She was running around in circles because of all the things that she thought she had to do. So she interrupts Jesus' teaching to ask for his assistance. Have you ever been agitated? Have you ever been running around in circles, feeling sorry for yourself because you thought you needed help and no one was going to help you? Been there before? I want you to look at how Jesus responded, verses 41 and 42. But the Lord answered and said to her, Martha, Martha, you are worried and distracted, same word again, by many things. But only one thing is necessary, for Mary has chosen the good part, which shall not be taken away from her. Now, the word for worried here actually means split-minded or double-minded. Jesus was not rebuking Martha for her hospitality. He did not tell her that her service was wrong. He was simply chiding her because she was involving herself in too many things and not realizing the most important thing that was taking place at that moment, which Mary was doing, listening to the teaching of the Son of God. Mary had chosen that which should be our first priority, the opportunity to learn from Jesus. And we must make those opportunities to learn about Jesus a priority in our lives too. And we will if we do what Jesus commands next in verse 33. In this verse, Jesus emphasized the importance of putting first things first. Let's read the verse again. Jesus said, but seek first his kingdom and his righteousness, and all these things will be provided to you. Now, here's what I want you to understand about verses 32 and 33. The same Greek root word for seek is used here in verse 33 as in verse 32, except that there it had a prefix denoting a sense of panic, which is what Martha was doing in Luke. In verse 33, that word seek has the sense of coveting earnestly in a good way. So Jesus is saying we are to concern ourselves with, we are to focus on, we are to earnestly desire the furtherance of the kingdom of God and his righteousness. That's what we are to be seeking. Now please understand the New Testament. God's kingdom can also be understood as meaning the church. That is God's kingdom on earth. That means that not only must Jesus have first place in everything, according to Paul, but it naturally follows that his church should be that which we seek first in our priority list. After all, it's the church, it's the people of God. That was the priority for Jesus. Therefore, the church should be the priority for his followers. Even during the first century, soon after the church began, evidently some of God's people were failing to make the church a priority, and that's why Hebrews 10:25 teaches us not abandoning our meeting together, as is the habit of some people, but encouraging one another, and the more, all the more, as you see the day drawing near. One preacher tells the story. I debated where to share this, but I'll share it with you. There's a point to be made. He came up and he was talking to this guy and he asked him if he was saved. And the man says, "Yeah, I'm saved." The preacher said, "Well, what church are you a member of?" The man said, "Oh," he said, "I'm not a member of any church." He said, "I'll never be a member of the church." And the preacher said, "Well, why? Why don't you want to be a part of a local church?" His reply was, "That dying thief on the cross wasn't part of a local church and he was saved. Isn't that right?" Preacher said, "Well, yeah." He said, "Well, if you don't belong to a church," he said, "well, how are you helping the kingdom to grow?" He said, "Do you help support missions of some kind?" "Oh, no," he said, the man said. He said, "I don't help missions. He said, I don't help anybody." He said, "That dying thief didn't help missions, and wasn't he saved?" Preacher just shook his head a little bit, realizing he wasn't going to be getting anywhere with this guy. So he says, "Yes, I suppose he was saved, but you must remember that he was a dying thief, whereas you are a living one." Yeah, that's pretty harsh. That's the reason I didn't know if I'd share that or not. I don't think I would have said that to him. But here's the point. It has often been difficult for me to understand how a person can want all the benefits of heaven but want to have nothing to do with the church. The New Testament knows of no instance where a person is saved but not serving in the church in some way. The church is God's kingdom on earth. It is the people who have been born again and adopted into God's family. And together, we are preparing for our heavenly home by serving God here on earth. Does the church have the proper priority in your life? Is that what you're seeking? So Jesus said to put God's kingdom first. Jesus also said to seek his righteousness, meaning God's righteous standard of morality, a divine code of ethics that will affect all of our relationships. I was thinking about this week, that uncertain times often provides an opportunity for Christians to shine. Listen, it's easy to be good when being good serves our purposes. Everybody does that. It's difficult when it doesn't serve our purposes. Sometimes we go through uncertain times because of our faith. But that's when righteousness shines. And the people see you living out your faith despite uncertain times. So the promise from this passage in Matthew chapter 6 is essentially this. Jesus is saying, listen, you look after my deal, I'll look after yours. Don't go through life stressed over stuff that I've already taken responsibility for. Besides, where do you think it all came from in the first place? The talent, the opportunities, the ability to work and provide for family, the breaks you've received. Do you think that was you? Don't worry about your ability to sustain my blessings, Jesus is saying. Seek my kingdom. And I believe he's asking the question now. Is there anybody down there concerned about my kingdom and my righteousness? Is anybody seeking the lost? Is anybody going to talk to their boss, their neighbor, their friend, their family members? Well, it's time to bring this message to a close. What Jesus was doing here was answering the question that was posed in verse 25. What is life all about? What are we to concern ourselves with? And in verse 33, he gives a command. He says, seek. Seek. Then there's the object. What are we to seek? His kingdom, the church, and his righteousness. Then there's a priority. His kingdom and his righteousness are to be first. And then there's a conditional promise. If we do that, all these things, critical, non-critical needs, will be added to you. That's what Jesus said. So to sum it up, Jesus says, don't put second things first and first things second. One preacher has written, the people most aware of God's intervention in their lives are the ones whose agendas are closest to his. I agree with that. Do you know why that's true? Because they have been seeking him. In uncertainty, we seek. We say, Lord, when I begin worrying about me, I'm just going to offload that onto you. And I'm going to look for ways to further your kingdom. And I'm going to do all I can to practice your righteousness. I'm not going to allow uncertainty to take a toll on my character. Who and what are you seeking? Is Jesus first in your life? Are you seeking the kingdom?
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uplifting and encouraging the river. Good morning. I know it is tiring to wake up this early. Trust me, I need that extra cup of coffee too, but we're here to praise the Lord, so hopefully that'll wake us up a little bit. Here's all

0: Maybe you're like, this would be nice to give to somebody that needs a little pick-me-up. I saw this super cute idea on Pinterest where it says, this is an encouraged mint. And they had a bunch of different mints and saying, hey, go you. They're making the little mint say, yay, you're doing an amazing job. God loves you. You're taken care of. Jesus is with you. And it was the mint being an encourage mint. And you have a little bag of mints. I thought that was the cutest thing ever. And obviously somebody can put that in their purse or in their little briefcase whenever they need it. And it's just so cheap. You get something like that at the dollar store and then print up the other thing or draw it on a piece of paper and attach it. But they're simple, very inexpensive things you can do to be a pick, have a pick me up for somebody else.
1: When your teen's life starts spinning out of control, you undoubtedly think, how am I going to survive this mess? Hi, I'm Mark Gregston with Parenting Today's Teens. The book of Psalms is filled with beautiful songs of praise and thanksgiving, but it also includes some heartbreaking laments. The Psalms teaches that there is a pathway to hope, even in the midst of despair. If you're dealing with misery at home, start by having an honest conversation with God about your sorrow and suffering. Don't sugarcoat it. Spit it out. He can handle it. Then, look for the ways He's actually working in your life. Could He be stretching you or teaching you to trust Him more? Your circumstances may not change, but you can find hope in knowing this. God is near.
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3: Doesn't the Bible say, spare the rod and spoil the child?
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3: 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This verse is actually an admonition for fathers to give careful thought to the training of their children. While discipline is a part of rearing children, it's not the most significant biblical aspect. Shaping the child's character is the most important thing taught in the scripture, and it's done through love, godly modeling of truth, open communication, and giving grace when they fail, just like your Heavenly Father parents you and I.
4: Every Man a Warrior is a ministry of TWR.
5: Every day, millions of people search for meaning, purpose, and unconditional love. 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
3: Cloudy today with a good chance of showers and thunderstorms. Highs in the mid-70s, a light south wind. Evening showers and storms, then cloudy tonight, lows around 60. Mostly cloudy for Memorial Day with a high near 80. I'm meteorologist Matthew Harding on Uplifting and Encouraging the River.
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0: Uplifting and encouraging the river. My name is Shannon. That was CC Winans with Worthy of It All. And yes, he is. Jesus is so worthy of all of our praise. I was reminded by something that someone said here at the river, at the station. We have our chapels every Wednesday, and it's a beautiful time to come together and refocus on Jesus and just spend time together and with him. We were singing this exact song, and the speaker was telling us about how it is so important to praise no matter the situation that you're in. And maybe you've heard this before. I definitely have. But it was just that moment that reminded me yet again how true this is. Whenever we are in a low season and we're asking God why, praise him through the storm. Whenever we've just got like a job promotion or something really exciting happened, we got to remember to praise God. Because sometimes there are so many good things that come in our lives, we forget about him and the good things that he's given us for ourselves and for his own glory. And it is so important to praise him in the mundane when it feels like nothing is happening and you're just sitting around bored out of your mind. It's so important to give God the praise no matter what happens. Instead of choosing fear, we choose joy. Instead of choosing things that will not fulfill us, we remember that Jesus is our rest and our satisfaction. And we praise him for all that he is and all that he has done.
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3: It's Crazy Money Day. Hi, I'm Chuck Bentley with My Money Life from Crown. Charles Barkley of NBA fame learned to handle money the hard way. Young and wealthy beyond wisdom, Barkley spent impulsively. He gambled millions, once losing $2.5 million in several hours. He spent nearly $30,000 on his clothes in one day, more than anyone in his family had earned in their life. And he bought cars. Julius Irving, or Dr. J, saw the red flags and gave Charles some strong advice. Barkley says the encounter went like this. Dr. J said, "How many cars do you have?" Charles said, "Five." "Well, how many of them can you drive at the same time? Why do you have five cars?" Charles didn't have a good reason. "Son, take all those cars back and get one nice car. You've got $400,000 sitting around in your driveway. That money's going to be worth millions if invested properly." Now in his 60s, Barkley wants younger athletes to learn to think long-term. 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Invest wisely and avoid falling into a lifestyle trap. Barkley's estimated net worth is now around $70 million. He's one of the most financially stable of the former NBA players. That's crazy. Friends, when tempted to buy something we don't need or can't afford, let's remember this lesson. As the Apostle Paul said in 1 Corinthians 10:13, no temptation is unique, and God always provides a way out. 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
1: WCMP, Newark, Zanesville.
2: 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It's just that reminder that it's all going to be all right.
0: Uplifting and encouraging The River.

alone. 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

0: Because you're good.
1: Uplifting and encouraging the river. My name is Shannon. It's something that will always truly blow my mind. And probably something I can never get my mind around. And it's what Matthew West just sung about. That was good by Matthew West. And it's talking about grace. Talking about it doesn't matter how many mistakes that you've made. They are forgiven because of Jesus taking our place on the cross. It doesn't matter how far you've gone or run away. You can come back into the arms of a loving Father. And it is so peculiar how sometimes we can take grace and turn it into legalism. And so often I do that thinking that my actions have to be perfect. And sometimes it's so hard to remove the cloudiness over my eyes and over my mind. To try to differentiate, am I doing this for God or am I trying to do this to please Him, but like not in a way that pleases Him, you know, trying to do it to make myself look good or trying to earn my way there when I never could. None of us can. It's only through Jesus that we can have a relationship with God and how we can please Him, because God works through us. God gives us the strength. God removes that cloudiness and fog over our eyes and mind. And so we have to rely on that grace daily. And praise the Lord, He does give it daily. We are not loved because we're worthy. He is worthy. We are so incredibly loved because He is good to us every single day.
2: What's the matter?
3: Well, I was just thinking that when you do that, won't people be insulted?
2: Insulted? You see those bags over in the corner?
3: Yeah.
2: That's mail from listeners I've insulted. They love it. That's why we're on the air.
4: Today on Focus on the Family Minute, a sample of the Adventures in Odyssey drama called A Tongue of Fire.
3: Wow, but don't you get any bad mail?
2: Yeah, from one or two people who are really uptight or who have no sense of humor, but I'd never worry about them. For one thing, there aren't many of them, thank goodness. And for another thing, well, we're only kidding around, right?
3: Yeah. Yeah, right.
2: Sure we are. This is all in fun, you know? I mean, if they can't take a joke, forget them.
3: Yeah, forget them. That's great, Mr. Dern. Thanks.
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5: Cloudy today with a good chance of showers and thunderstorms. Highs in the mid-70s, a light south wind. Evening showers and storms, then cloudy tonight. Lows around 60. Mostly cloudy for Memorial Day with a high near 80. I'm meteorologist Matthew Harding on Uplifting and Encouraging the River.
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0: on the river, I kind of stopped listening to the other music. I just feel like it's really important to listen to the words and the messages that are in the songs. I just feel like it's so important that it always remains on the air, and I really want to support it because I find a lot of strength from listening.
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Uplifting and encouraging the river. My name is Shannon. What a beautiful song by Pat Barry, I've Got a Fire. It brings so much joy. But maybe you're wanting that fire, and it has burnt out. And you are burnt out from the storms of life, and you just need to talk about it. You need somebody to pray with you. That is why the River Chaplains are here for you. Very willing to meet you right where you are, to give you biblical encouragement, to pray for you over your situation. Just go to the prayer page at riverradio.com.

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0: Uplifting and Encouraging the River. My name is Shannon. It's so powerful. Obviously, when we do it, but it's so beautiful when we hear other people do it. And that's prayer. Prayer is one of those habits that, I don't know about you, but I take for granted often. And we really shouldn't. It's a beautiful gift because of Jesus, we get to talk to God whenever we want. And that's awesome. We get to lift other people up in prayer. And recently, I had a prayer request and somebody prayed for me and over me out loud. Now, obviously, we're not supposed to make a performance out of it and definitely not try to like air it out and tell everybody. But it's just one of those moments where it was just really, really sweet. And as she was praying, all the words she was saying were very on point for my situation and how she was praying for me. And afterward, I gave her a hug and she was just a little still teary-eyed from my prayer request. And I'm like, also with the message that we heard, I was like, okay, wow. And she said, you've been through so much. It's a lot. I'm praying for you daily. And I never thought that. I never think about how many people are praying for me, like how I've left a prayer request with somebody and they continue to pray for me. You know, we hear people saying, I'll pray for you. But it's hearing that someone is actually doing it meant a lot to me. So maybe if you're praying for somebody, can you let them know that you genuinely are praying for them? Because so often when we go to church, we hear that phrase thrown around. We're just like, okay, cool. But it really is beautiful. It's not just cool. It's beautiful. Maybe text them your prayer instead. You know, you're praying to God, but you're also sending them the prayer you are praying so they can see, wow, this person really is caring for me in prayer. It is so beautiful when we can come together and pray for people.
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4: I used to play hide and seek with my grandkids when they were really little. They would say, Papa, we're going to hide. Find us. Count to 20. I'd count to 20. Walk out into the front room. They're hiding behind the curtain. But the curtain only goes down so far and I can see their little feet there and they're laughing. I hear them, but I act like I don't see them. Where are you? Where are you? That's us hiding from God. Oh, I'm hiding from God. You think God doesn't see you when you turn off the light? You think God doesn't see you when you close the door? God sees and knows everything. Are you in the place you should be in right now? Or have you done something you know has separated you from God? And there might be someone I'm talking to that was walking with the Lord, but you've allowed sin to get into your life and to compromise you, and you've eaten of that forbidden fruit. Well, the good news is God can forgive you. Remember the story of the prodigal son? When he finally came to his senses and returned home, what do we read? Jesus told the story to show us what God is like. He says the father saw him from a great distance and ran to him and threw his arms around him and kissed him and said, this my son who is dead is alive again, and he who was lost is found. That's how God feels about you. Oh, what will God do if I come back? I'm such a failure. God will say, I've missed you. I love you. Let me forgive you. Will you come to him right now?
3: 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Find out how to begin a relationship with him by going to harvest.org. Just click on Know God. Already know God? 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

0: 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So I made sure I did. 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

0: uplifting and encouraging. The River, my name is Shannon. Many people have different opinions about this, whether it's awkward or something that's actually good and quote unquote productive. But praying for people in the public eye who are maybe celebrities or like content creators. And I know that's sometimes like the butt of the joke and like the Christian influence is like, oh, you prayed for this person. I don't know. I think it's okay. Because when we're real about it, take away their, you know, popularity and their awards and their famousness and their audience, and they're still a normal person. Even with that, they are a normal person. And if they don't know Jesus, well, it's a normal person that doesn't know Jesus. And I just recently found out that one of the content creators that I love, she is so sweet. She is a sweetheart, and she's so wholesome. She don't say a bad thing whatsoever. And then I found out she doesn't know Jesus. And there's another content creator that I really enjoy, and he left his faith and became an atheist, and that's the world he's exploring and the world he's influencing. And it was one time they shared that his grandma prays for him every single day and loves him, praying for him to come back to Jesus. And he's like, that's so sweet and so heartfelt. But I know where I am now, and I'm good. And it's just so heartbreaking to hear these people who originally had or found Jesus and they no longer follow him. But you know what's so cool? Is seeing people in the Christian sphere who use their influence. For example, Brandon Lake and, you know, with Jelly Roll, how he is still growing. We gotta admit that. But how he is so bold about his faith now. And then, you know, Brandon Lake released a song with Nick Jonas. And Nick Jonas is starting to explore his faith again and actually, like, genuinely start to explore his faith again. I think praying for those people that we enjoy and not praying for them because, oh, look, they're so famous, I should pray for them. But seeing them as just a human being who's a sinner just like you and me, I think that's powerful. I think praying for people because they are just simply a human being who just does something different for a living is important. And so I think it's fine to pray for those people. I think it's important.
1: 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Memorial Day is just around the corner, and for many of us, it signifies the start of the summer season. 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
3: 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But maybe you didn't know this, that actually verses related to finances and material possessions in the Bible, 2,350 verses related to finances and material possessions. That's a lot of verses. 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
4: 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That's what you have done. And it's not just the kids, it's their families too. Moms and dads who have carried the weight of this for years, now experiencing hope and hearing.

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5: Cloudy today with a good chance of showers and thunderstorms. Highs in the mid-70s, a light south wind. Evening showers and storms, then cloudy tonight, lows around 60. Mostly cloudy for Memorial Day with a high near 80. I'm meteorologist Matthew Harding on Uplifting and Encouraging the River.
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0: Uplifting and Encouraging, The River. My name is Shannon. You know, reality hits when you graduate college, but I feel like I was not disclosed this piece of learning information. It is so cool to go to college and make all of these friends and to just be in this greenhouse of learning and relationships. It's so cool. And I know that I was told that reality was going to hit as soon as I graduated, but I wasn't told having friends is going to be really hard. And because of my testimony, sparing the details, the friends that I made at college are like my first ever real group of close friends who actually believe and follow Jesus. And so it's really hard for me having reality hit you upside the face, right? You know, life is tough. But then not being able to connect with those people. You know, all of our lives will be completely different. We don't have the same class schedules. You're not in the same place, proximity. And life just hits you. And it's so hard to have friendships. And those first few years can feel really lonely. And I genuinely thought I was the only one dealing with that loneliness, and that my friends didn't want me anymore, and that they were hanging out with other friends and enjoying their time. And then I've found that those same friends that I dearly love are also dealing with that loneliness. And I know you're thinking, well, sure, I agree with you, whatever. Well, that's my attitude too. Are you sure that these people are struggling without me? Like, I'm pretty certain that they're not, and they're doing fine, and they're having a great time. But no, those people are also struggling with loneliness. And maybe you do get close again to those people, or still keep up with at least one of them. Either way, I'm so grateful for the impact they've had in my life. And I am so grateful for the chance when I do get to catch up with them, even though I'm pretty bad at it. I feel like a lot of us can be. Just know that those people do miss you. They do love you, and they have not forgotten your personality, your spunk, your joy. And they truly will cherish those memories for the rest of their lives. And even if you do not get to see them again or hang out with them, praise God that you got to have somebody to bring you closer to Jesus and give you some joy in your life. So if you're a college student or you've been out of college for a while like me, 5 years, man, that's crazy. Know that God has brought those people in your life for a reason.
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4: 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In 1 Thessalonians chapter 2, verse 8, Paul writes, "We loved you so much that we were delighted to share with you not only the gospel of God, but our lives as well." 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

0: uplifting and encouraging the river. My name is Shannon. Most people just want to party it up, and at least my age, being their 20s, just have fun and getting out there and adventuring. I love doing that and all. I consider myself a spontaneous person. But I'm going to be honest with you. I am a grandma at heart, and I have been ever since I was young, and really highlighted on it in high school and in my early 20s in college. I do all the different types of crafting, like with crochet. I have my little granny gowns that I wake up in, and I got my little cup of coffee or my tea with my toothless cat. Just have a fun time. I have an actual physical disc, Blu-ray, unfortunately, of the Dick Van Dyke Show, and I love Andy Griffith and Carol Burnett and like all of them. Okay, I have so much fun. And most of the time, my aunts, when we go to church, would hang out with the older crowd or minister and just help older people who are widows or sick or shut in. And those are the people I'd hang out with. Not only that, but the hobbies and things that I enjoyed, I could only relate to older people. They were the only ones that got it, okay? But as I got older, I just wondered why my aunt would always keep going to those people. And now that I see, you know, my parents getting older, or I see how there are different situations in like hospitals or nursing homes, I truly, truly understand why. Because those people, they got it. They got it going for them. It's really tough. Not only that, can be really lonely, and they are often forgotten about. And those people are absolutely awesome. They have lived life, they have wisdom, they have years on them, they have experiences, amazing stories. Generally the most interesting people to talk to. And they deserve so much love and care for all that they have given to their community, to their family, to their church, to society. Just sitting with them is honestly a blessing. So if you have a grandparent, or maybe you know somebody in your church that might enjoy, you know, some fresh baked homemade cookies at their door and just a long chat over a cup of tea, I would encourage you to give them an encouragement, give them a call, and hang out with them.
1: 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Is it love?
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5: The River Weather.
6: Cloudy today with a good chance of showers and thunderstorms. Highs in the mid-70s, a light south wind. Evening showers and storms, then cloudy tonight. Lows around 60. Mostly cloudy for Memorial Day with a high near 80. I'm meteorologist Matthew Harding on Uplifting and Encouraging the River.
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0: uplifting and encouraging the river. My name is Shannon. It's until the blinders are off that you can truly see. Obviously, if you have something, you know, blocking your vision, you can't see what's in front of you or truly understand. And I was just doing my little business, going around my house and thinking about something in terms of, you know, my walk with Jesus, you know, pursuing an action. And then a thought came saying, well, that can't happen unless you do it in this way, or this thing is going to interrupt this. And it made it sound logical, but it also made me scared. And I was just like, well, man, I got to really figure that out then. Or, oh, really, should I do it this way? I had a lot of questions. And then God just kind of interrupted me and lifted those blinders, helped me to see that that little rational, seemingly reasonable thought was not reasonable at all. In fact, it was quite ridiculous. It made absolutely no sense. And it brought me a lot of fear and a lot of questions, a lot of what ifs. It's sounding like a lack of faith, a lack of trust, and figure it out, whatever. And God just was like, well, no, that doesn't make sense, because here's what I say. This is what's true. It's so important that we don't believe every single thought that comes to our minds, because we need God's truth. His truth brings clarity and wipes those little lenses off so we can truly see and understand. We do not know if a thought is going to be correct unless we compare it with what God says, what the Word of God says, what the Bible says. It is so important to be saturated in it. Listen to sermons that are biblically sound. Go to a church that preaches sermons straight from the Bible. It is so important to surround yourself with God's Word so you can discern what kind of thought is that and why is it a bunch of padukey, whatever that is. That does not need to be in my brain.
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3: This is Ann Graham Lotz with Daily Light for Daily Living. The Bible gives no indication that Isaiah felt he needed a personal revival. Nevertheless, when the wake-up call came, his spirit was catapulted into the very throne room of heaven. In Isaiah 6:1, he saw the Lord, high and exalted, seated on a throne, and the train of his robe filled the temple. The vision gave him keen insight into the holiness of God. It riveted his focus on the Son of God. It flooded him with fresh hope for himself and his beloved people. It unveiled the thrilling, awesome glory of the pre-incarnate Jesus Christ. And once he had that vision, he must have wondered how he could ever have lived without it. But before the vision, he seemed comfortable with who he was. Listen to me. Today, God is longing for you and me to wake up. If you think you're okay, you feel secure in your moral and religious foundation, it's time to wake up. Wake up to Jesus. This is Ann Graham Lotz.
4: 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That is the part I can't get over. You've given so much, you've done so much good, but what if we made it to an even 150? It's just four more kids, four. And for those kids and their families, it changes everything. 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
2: 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I don't know.
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0: Amen.
1: Uplifting and encouraging the river. My name is Shannon. Tomorrow is one of those beautiful holidays that is on our calendar every single year. It's Memorial Day. Remembering those who have served our country so bravely. It's just a wonderful time to recognize those people, pray for the families, and also to come together as a family. What are you doing for Memorial Day? I don't know about you, but I don't really have anything planned. It's not necessarily a big holiday in my family that we celebrate. 4th of July, yes, but Memorial Day, not really so. But I know what my cat will be doing for Memorial Day. We realized that our cat, who is very sick, who had several traumatic surgeries and a lot of medications, he is finding joy in life now, and he now officially likes to watch cat TV. And as my husband put it, we open the blinds in our bedroom and the blinds in the living room. He's got a dual monitor set up to watch cat TV with the squirrels, the birds, the bunnies, all of them. And just let his little lizard tongue, which he has no teeth, so his tongue sticks out all the time, stick out as he is like bobbing his head back and forth watching all of the critters. And I think he's got a little point, our little cat Rusty. And that is to sit and relax, enjoy God's creation, and just be grateful for the freedoms that we have in this country. Like sitting back and relaxing, like my little cat. The
2: river. Okay, here's an odd one. One of the ways we help children grieve well is by making them pick up their socks.
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6: Cloudy today with a good chance of showers and thunderstorms. Highs in the mid-70s, a light south wind. Evening showers and storms, then cloudy tonight. Lows around 60. Mostly cloudy for Memorial Day with a high near 80. I'm meteorologist Matthew Harding on Uplifting and Encouraging The River.
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uplifting and encouraging the river. I am stupidly stoked about this song. It's brand new on the river, and it's with Brandon Lake and Nick Jonas. Right now, it's The Author. It's so good. Big

0: uplifting and encouraging the river. My name is Shannon. This has been my husband and I's phrase as I'm learning how to garden. Well, that's poetic. He said that the other day, actually, as I was putting in my tomato plants from starting from seed from indoors, which was so cool to see them sprout from tiny little things to a somewhat tall-like plant. And let me just tell you, I haven't been taking good care of these things, these poor little plants. Okay, they're making it. They're surviving. Just like I'm on survival mode, they're on survival mode. And I was so excited because it's the time of year to put them outside. And I have this raised garden bed from hanging up from the side of the road, and it is not fixed. I jerry-rigged it, okay? I'm broke. I'm newlywed. I'm broke, okay? I figured it out. It was free, and it's all good. They are all planted. And then I went back the next day, and I realized they started wilting. And I'm like, wait, but you have a bigger space. You're in the ground, and you have more room to grow and more roots. Why are you dying? And I saw a TikTok from one of the people that I follow for gardening, and I hadn't seen it enough. It was not in time, because she said, if you do not take all of those little seedlings, those sprouts, outside as they start to grow for at least 2 hours a day, let them experience the wind and get used to being in a different environment and harsher, quote unquote, harsher, you know, living moments and whatever. I don't know how to word. They will grow better. You can't just put them directly from inside to outside or they will start dying. They can't handle that big of a change. And my husband goes, well, that's poetic. Why? Because God does not grow you through big, gigantic things. He does. But even in those big, gigantic moments, there are still little pieces along the way that he teaches you. And he teaches you day by day. You know, if God took me from this one situation to the next day, a completely different situation, it'd be the huge whiplash. And I'd probably faint over it, you know? But even in the mundane or the big situations, God does things little by little. Otherwise, we wouldn't really make it. He knows what's best for us. And boy, there are so many lessons you could learn spiritually just by watching a tomato plant grow.
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5: Memorial Day weekend on the River Music Team Top 20. It's like the unofficial start to summer, and we got a great countdown in store today. I'm Haley, and you can keep your ears out for several songs making their first appearance on this countdown today. Plus, we've got throwbacks from Selah and Mercy Me. We Are Messengers is in the artist spotlight with back-to-back songs and new music, aka your future hit from Bay Turner. It's all coming as we are counting down to find out who's claiming the top spot today. So let's jump right in at number 20 with Blanca and Ryan Ellis.
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0: worshiping along with Gateway Worship at number 19. Who else? And coming up at number 18 is an artist who's getting ready to release a brand new album in just a couple of weeks from We The Kingdom. Everything I Thought Was Pleasure is the brand new album releasing June 12th. And the band has said that this is their most honest record to date. It's a collection of songs that wrestle with surrender, temptation, joy, and the realization that even the good things we chase can't carry the weight that we put on them. This record is really a reminder that real life, full, steady, unshakable life, it's only found in Jesus. So mark your calendar for June 12th, the brand new album from We The Kingdom. But here they are right now on the River Music Team Top 20.
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0: A song making its debut on the River Music Team Top 20 today from Ohio's own Matt Hammett. It's Days God Gave at number 16. Matt is originally from Toledo, Ohio. He was a founding member of the band Sanctus Real, and he's not only singing that song Days God Gave, it's something he's having to practice right now as well, as he's got one high school graduate this year and one graduate from a ministry program. So really trying to live out that song of soaking up every moment as he watches his kids grow. My name's Haley, and I'm so glad you're here to count down on the River Music Team Top 20 today. We're just minutes away from number 15, followed by your first throwback.
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4: 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You've given so much, you've done so much good, but what if we made it to an even 150? 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
13: Cloudy today with a good chance of showers and thunderstorms. Highs in the mid-70s, a light south wind. Evening showers and storms, then cloudy tonight, lows around 60. Mostly cloudy for Memorial Day with a high near 80. I'm meteorologist Matthew Harding on Uplifting and Encouraging the River.
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2: 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And from that question came this song. 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Who?

0: Team Top 20 at number 14. Just a few minutes ago at number 15, we heard from Jay King, Hard Place. That's up a couple spots today. I'm Haley, and I'm so thankful that you're counting along. But even better than just listening in to the countdown is having a say in the River Music Team Top 20. And the way you do it is by joining the River Music Team. It is free. It's easy. You take a music survey that I send you via email about twice a month, and you just let us know what songs you love, what songs you want to hear more, what songs you don't love quite as much, and the ones you want to hear a little bit less of. And so the easiest way to sign up is at riverradio.com. It's totally free, by the way. So would love to have you join the team so that you can start having a say in this countdown and in what the river sounds like all the time. Right now, we're heading into number 13, and it is from Blessing Offer.
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0: Natalie Lane, The Long Way. It's number 12, showing up for the first time on today's countdown. My name's Haley, and that's one of my personal favorites right now. And it's already touching so many lives, getting to hear incredible stories of those who are just trusting in the words of that song as they walk through a diagnosis or through things like raising a child with special needs or fostering children. Just so many different kinds of seasons of waiting that you might experience in your life. So I hope that song is being a blessing to you as well. This is the River Music Team Top 20. We still got lots more songs to count down today. Next up is number 11 in just a couple minutes, followed by back-to-back songs from We Are Messengers in the Artist Spotlight.
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1: They're a beloved river artist because they're always bringing truth and encouragement, and because you gotta love an Irish accent. We Are Messengers is in the River Music Team Top 20 Artist Spotlight today with back-to-back songs. And I'm going to tell you about two upcoming chances for you to see We Are Messengers live in concert in Ohio. But first, we're hearing a brand new song from We Are Messengers. You've never heard this on the river before. Right now, and to tell you more about the song, Faith, Hope, Love, here's Darren from We Are Messengers.
2: I've done a lot of things in my life that have brought acclaim or honor or glory to me and my talents and my abilities. But I know this, and the scriptures remind me, that the only things that really matter and that will only remain when all is said and done are faith, hope, and love. So friends, whatever we do today, let it be informed by those three things, by faith, hope, love. Those things matter, they last, they're permanent, and through Jesus, they change the world. Still trying.

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Just got to hear Faith, Hope, Love that is brand new from We Are Messengers. And up next is one that, you know, it's a little bit older. 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It's coming up. First is a live festival, Thursday, July 16th. 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That is We Are Messengers with special guests Andrew Rip and Allison Ide. 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And this second song is one that is 10 years old now, but such a classic from the band. 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So from We Are Messengers, it's Magnify on the River Music Team Top 20.

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0: Cece Winans, Worthy of It All. It's number 10, and it's first time on the River Music Team Top 20 that has quickly become a favorite of the team. And this fall is a chance to see Cece Winans live in concert in Ohio. This is actually a pretty big deal. It's a Christmas show. Christmas Together with Cece Winans, Michael W. Smith, and Amy Grant coming November 27th. This is kind of epic. Some legends of Christian and Christmas music all together in one show. So be on the lookout for that coming November 27th. I'm Haley, and so thankful that you are here on this Memorial Day weekend counting down on the River Music Team Top 20. This hour still got so much good stuff, including another throwback and new music, aka the future hit. It might just be your new favorite song on the river. Plus, we got to find out who's claiming that number one spot. For the last 10 weeks, it's been Phil Wickham with Homesick for Heaven. We'll see if he's holding on today or if somebody new is moving in. But we got to just keep going with the next song. We're at number 9, and this is from Zach Williams and Ben Fuller.
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1: So I just learned this about this River Music Team Top 20 Throwback. This song was originally by a Norwegian-Irish band called Secret Garden. But then it got real popular when in 2003 it was covered by Josh Groban. That's probably the most notable person to sing this song. But for your River Music Team Top 20 Throwback, we're hearing the 2004 version by Selah. This is You Raise Me Up.

0: Cochran and Company, What Grace Can Do. It's up from number 12 to number 7 on the River Music Team Top 20. And this fall, you're going to have a couple chances to see Cochran and Company in concert. They'll be out on tour with Zach Williams for the Revival Night, coming to Cincinnati and Akron this fall. So tickets for that are on sale now. If you want to check out the dates, grab your tickets. We are looking now at heading into number 6 of the River Music Team Top 20. Getting closer to finding out who's claiming that top spot today. So hope you'll stick around. Number 6, just a few minutes away. The River.
1: Hey, what's the matter?
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1: That's mail from listeners I've insulted. 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
2: Wow, but don't you get any bad mail?
1: 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For one thing, there aren't many of them, thank goodness. And for another thing, well, we're only kidding around, right?
2: Yeah. Yeah, right.
1: Sure we are. This is all in fun, you know? I mean, if they can't take a joke, forget them.
2: Yeah, forget them. That's great, Mr. Dern. Thanks.
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0: From number 7 to number 6, it's Peter Burton, Where Would I Be, on the River Music Team Top 20. One song at a time. We're getting closer to finding out who's claiming the top spot today. My name's Haley, and we're about to head into your top 5. So it's like the best of the best of the best on the river. And this song is going to be kicking us off at the top 5 for the second week in a row. It's a song from Andrew Rip, who is actually going to be on tour this fall with We're Messengers. It's a halfway home tour, and it's coming to Columbus November 7th. You can get tickets for that already, right now, riverradio.com. You just want to lock those in. But here is Andrew Rip leading the top 5.
1: Number 5.
0: I'd do it again. I still.

0: Finished from Caleb and John, coming in at number 4 for the second week in a row. My name's Haley, and I'm so glad you're here because this is what I think is one of the most fun parts of the show, when you get to get your ears on some brand new music to the river. And it might just be your next favorite song. It's not claiming a spot on the countdown yet, but it could be, and that's why we call it a future hit. And this one is coming from Bay Turner. His voice is so cool, so unique. He's a classically trained singer, like trained at Juilliard, kind of a big deal. But this new song, it's really about the power of prayer. Check this out.
1: What's up, y'all? It's your boy, Bay Turner, and I would love to share a little bit about the heart behind my song, Somebody's Praying. Y'all, I wrote this song when I was at total war with myself. I was stuck in patterns that I couldn't break, and I couldn't outrun this almost dark night of the soul. And I got up one morning to write a song, and this simple image came to my mind. It was my mom on her hands and knees. The Lord was showing me that she was interceding for me. And I realized in the moment, I wasn't still standing because I was strong or capable enough or good enough. I was still standing because someone else kept praying when I stopped. So I wrote this song for the moment that you realize that you've been held up the whole time because of someone else's prayers. You were carried without ever earning it. You were loved without ever deserving it. So I want you to know, in those dark moments, somebody's always praying.
2: Should have been long gone now, yeah. Should damn be living.

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I need a peace that only heaven knows. Jesus, could you please

0: got to hear a throwback from Mercy Me earlier in the show, but there they are at number three with one of your current favorites, Make It Well. It's number three on the River Music Team Top 20 for the third week in a row. My name is Haley, and listen, right now is not the time to go anywhere because we're just a couple minutes away from finding out your top song of the countdown today. 5 minutes away, it's number two.
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0: What is this? Phil Wickham, Homesick for Heaven at number 2 today. It has been the top song for the last 10 weeks in a row. So that means we have a new number 1 song on the River Music Team Top 20 today. My name's Haley, and before we find out what it is, I just want to remind you that it's you that influences this countdown. When you're part of the River Music Team, you're sharing all the songs you love and the ones that you don't. And it all impacts how things shake out on the River Music Team Top 20 and just on a day-to-day basis on the river, how things sound. 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Would love to have you. And then you'll know that you were part of what you hear on this countdown. So, all right, it is time to find out who is claiming the top spot today, because it is somebody new. So here we go.
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2: 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My name's Haley, and it has been such a fun countdown today. 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

Uplifting and encouraging, this is The River. Hi, I'm Scott. Encouragement coming up for you in a few minutes from Four King and Country, someone we're all getting to know, Carly Ann Taylor. And why should I worry? Here's Brandon Lee on The River.

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2: Hey, it's Carly Ann Taylor, and this is my song. Why should I worry? I wrote this in a season where anxiety felt super loud and my future felt even more unclear. If that sounds like you today, you're not alone. One thing God keeps continuously reminding me of is that He meets us exactly where we are and not where we think we should be. When we let go of control and lay everything down at the feet of Jesus, His peace feels louder than our fear. Calm the raging sea inside of me, 'cause that's just who you are. The world constantly tells us to worry about everything, but when we call on the name of the Lord, when we call on the name of Jesus, He brings peace, direction, and security. Hey, my friend, He knows you and He sees you. He has good plans for you because that's just who He is. So why should we worry? Let this be our anthem today.
1: The story that made the song.
0: 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Why?

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0: It's For King of Country here on Uplifting and Encouraging the River, and God Only Knows. Hey, I'm Scott. Memorial Day weekend. Long weekend for a lot of us. Do you have a Memorial Day family tradition, something that you do or that your family does every year? It was always a special weekend for my family growing up. My grandfather had a cabin up in the northern part of the Lower Peninsula of Michigan, and we unpacked everything. We'd go up Memorial Day weekend. It was the open the cabin for the season weekend. Get everything out that we'd packed away for the winter, put the dock in, do some fishing, and just, for me, I just sat and I would just look out on the lake from the top of the hill at the cabin there, and it was just a chance to sit back and enjoy God's creation. And, you know, with this Memorial Day, there is a neat tradition. Maybe you're looking to add a new one or just simply to start one. It's called the National Moment of Remembrance. Congress passed this resolution back in 2020, and it asked all of us to, quote, voluntarily and informally observe in your own way a moment of remembrance and respect, pausing from whatever they are doing for a moment of silence or listening to taps, unquote. Because Memorial Day is all about remembering those that lost their lives serving their country. And I'm just kind of wondering who you are remembering on this Memorial Day weekend. You can call or text it to me, 800-609-1049.
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12: Cloudy today with a good chance of showers and thunderstorms. Highs in the mid-70s, a light south wind. Evening showers and storms, then cloudy tonight, lows around 60. Mostly cloudy for Memorial Day with a high near 80. I'm meteorologist Matthew Harding on Uplifting and Encouraging the River.
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1: 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Everything's dead. And then spring shows up and green starts poking through anyway. God does the same thing all the time, taking what feels finished in your life and quietly bringing something new out of it.

0: It's my rock. I listen to it all the time. When I'm home, it's always on all through the day, all through the night, all through the day, all through the night, all around the clock. I don't know what I'd do without it. It's such a blessing to me. I'm Connie. I am the river.
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0: He's going to be at the Alive Festival next month. It's Josiah Queen and Dusty Bibles here on the river. Hey, I'm Scott. Thanks for spending a few minutes with me this afternoon. You know, it's amazing how God uses our busy to point us to Him. When we think we're overwhelmed with busy, and God still shows up, you know. Summer kind of ramps up and things will get busy for me and my tasks here at the river, where I spend a lot of time writing and producing a lot of things that you hear on the air. And I can sometimes get overwhelmed with it. And I was kind of praying about it. And if I'm really honest, I was really kind of whining to God about it, about how busy I was. And He kind of reminded me that, hey, you know, I'm busy with the world. I'm busy with eternity. I'm busy making sure the Holy Spirit has words to share with busy people like you. And He does it with love and mercy and grace. And I sat and I thought about that. All of a sudden, I don't think I'm really so busy.
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5: 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Hey, it's Brant, and I've got something really specific to tell you, and honestly, it's pretty amazing. 146. 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That's what you have done. And it's not just the kids, it's their families too. Moms and dads who have carried the weight of this for years. Now experiencing hope and hearing about the love of Jesus. That is the part I can't get over. You've given so much, you've done so much good, but what if we made it to an even 150? It's just four more kids, four. And for those kids and their families, it changes everything. You've been hearing about it, maybe you've been thinking about helping. This is the moment. 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

0: Your air guitar song of the afternoon, Hallelujah Feeling. It's Caleb and John here on the river. Rock the Lake is back for its 12th year at Indian Lake State Park, August the 1st. 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
1: Making well with my soul. 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Jesus, could you please just sit and cry with me till I can sing, till I can sing. It is well with my soul.

0: Uplifting and Encouraging the River. That is Patrick Mayberry. And I'm Scott. Well, Memorial Day weekend usually means a busy weekend, whether you're traveling, doing the family thing, or maybe you stay at home and you've got, you know, yard work or, you know, things to grill out, and that's all good. You know, and as a full-blown history nerd, though, it is my hope that you can remember why we have this long weekend. Memorial Day is all set up to remember those who lost their lives serving our country. Do you have one of those family stories about that great-great-grandpa Joe, but nobody can quite remember where the story began? That's kind of the beginning of a Memorial Day, really. It actually started during the American Civil War when women from the Confederacy had started decorating graves of fallen soldiers during the war itself. But Decoration Day, as it was originally called, wasn't official in the country until 1868. Nobody knows really where it started officially. And in 1968, for some reason, some big brouhaha came up with, well, we did it first. No, we did it first. And President Lyndon Johnson said, okay, I got this. Decoration Day, what we know as Memorial Day, started in Waterloo, New York. So, you know, it's an interesting story. You can Google it. It is an interesting story, all the back and forth that went on. Who are you celebrating this Memorial Day weekend? You can reach out to me. Let's celebrate them together. Call or text me at 800-609-1049.
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4: 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You've given so much, you've done so much good, but what if we made it to an even 150? 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
12: Cloudy today with a good chance of showers and thunderstorms. Highs in the mid-70s, a light south wind. Evening showers and storms, then cloudy tonight, lows around 60. Mostly cloudy for Memorial Day with a high near 80. I'm meteorologist Matthew Harding on Uplifting and Encouraging the River.
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0: I love the river. I listen to it every single day. And when I was a few years ago not doing so great, it's what really got me through each day to just stay positive, lose my anxiety, and just fix my eyes on Jesus. And you guys have really helped me with that. I'm Marissa. I'm from Westerville, Ohio, and I am the river.
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0: Uplifting and encouraging, this is The River. If you just celebrated a graduation, maybe it was you, maybe it was your kids, your grandkids, congratulations. It is a big accomplishment whether you graduated kindergarten or you got your PhD. You got to participate in a long-honored tradition, especially in high school and college, the speech of the valedictorian. The one with the highest grade point average, supposedly the quote-unquote smartest one, right? Well, you can imagine the problem that cropped up for Jericho High School on Long Island. Because of their grading system, they had not one, but 21 valedictorians. Now, can you imagine sitting through 21 valedictorian speeches? Yeah, the school couldn't figure that or imagine that either. So they decided to use technology to their advantage. All 21 valedictorians put their speeches on video, and then they're going to put them online for everybody to watch and enjoy and participate in together at their time. And it really, it's probably a really good thing because it kind of takes away that really annoying part of graduation where, you know, you're recording your daughter up there doing the valedictorian speech, and then you got the annoying person over here not paying attention, carrying a conversation on with somebody else.
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0: The River.

Cochran and Company, uplifting and encouraging the river. Here's something to take to the Memorial Day barbecue tomorrow. Might add some fun conversation with your weird cousin, Eddie. Octopuses? No, wait, it's octopi, right? Octopi? Yeah, they have three hearts, and two of them stop beating when they swim.

0: to the river. It's uplifting. 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And so when I surround myself with all the positive music and all the music that reminds us that God loves us, obviously it's going to have an impact on your attitude and your actions and the way you think from day to day.
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0: This is The River. Thank you for spending a few minutes with me this afternoon. My name is Scott, and I am a proclaimed hand-in-the-air, card-carrying history nerd. I have a bookshelf full of history books and some more in boxes that I don't have anywhere to put them out yet. Well, this Memorial Day, before we all go burn our hot dogs and play cornhole, it is time to remember for just a moment why we have this holiday, why we have this long weekend called Memorial Day, or Decoration Day as it was originally called. It was officially recognized in 1868 as a day to honor those who died in the American Civil War. Began at Arlington Cemetery in Washington. Arlington National Cemetery, that's that place. And every year, really neat tradition, members of the 3rd Infantry put American flags at every grave at Arlington. It's actually a ceremony called Flags In. And I'm just wondering, who are you remembering on this Memorial Day? I'd love to have you reach out. Share your one that you're remembering. You can call or text it to me at 800-609-1049.
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12: Cloudy today with a good chance of showers and thunderstorms. Highs in the mid-70s, a light south wind. Evening showers and storms, then cloudy tonight, lows around 60. Mostly cloudy for Memorial Day with a high near 80. I'm meteorologist Matthew Harding on Uplifting and Encouraging the River.
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1: Matthew West with the number one song in the River Music Team Top 20. That's called Good. And I'm Scott. I think we've all got these places where we can get away. Our quiet space, our don't come in here unless you're bleeding space. I remember a place I have where I get away, and it's down in Pike County, southern part of the state. My phone doesn't work. I have no signal, and I don't miss it. It's an original 1800-something log cabin that a friend of mine has, and I'm one of the few people other than Jim that actually goes down by themselves and spends time at this cabin. It's a very rustic place, no electricity, no running water, solo outhouse in the back, but it's my place to get away and unplug and unwind and kind of focus on God for a bit. Have you got a place like that, your get away from it all space? Let's compare notes. Where you go to get away from it all, and maybe after, you know, a busy holiday weekend, that'd be a good thing. 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
1: Making well with my soul. 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Making well.

0: Uplifting and encouraging, this is The River. You know, the English language, it is so much fun, and maybe it gets you pondering.
1: Are you pondering what I'm pondering?
0: Did you ever hear Grandma say, ameliorated? Ameliorated. I came across this while I was doing some reading about Ohio history, of all things. Our first governor, Edward Tiffin, yes, the town Tiffin up in the northwest part of the state is named for him. Edward Tiffin said, the situation of the Indians might be considerably ameliorated by the propagation of Christianity among their various nations. I feel like I just broke my tongue saying that. And I was like, what in the world? Now, I know propagation, that means the spreading up. So what does ameliorated mean? So I looked it up. And basically, ameliorated means made better or improved. So the governor was basically saying that the Indians' lives would be made better by leading them to faith in Jesus, which I think we could agree would be true. So the takeaway today is that you do not tell your pastor your sermon might be ameliorated with a funny illustration. Just putting it out there. If you've got a word that Grandma used that you want to figure out, just text me. Call me. Either way, 800-609-1049.
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14: Cloudy today with a good chance of showers and thunderstorms. Highs in the mid-70s, a light south wind. Evening showers and storms, then cloudy tonight, lows around 60. Mostly cloudy for Memorial Day with a high near 80. I'm meteorologist Matthew Harding on Uplifting and Encouraging the River.
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0: Thank you for listening to The River. I'm Scott, and happy Memorial Day. And I'm just wondering today who you are remembering on this Memorial Day weekend. You know, the whole holiday, this three-day weekend that we have, is to remember those who gave their lives serving our country. And I'm very fortunate. I haven't had a family member that I know of lose their life in combat. But I'm thinking about my dad, who served in the Marines in the late 50s. My great uncle, who was wounded in the Pacific in World War II. My grandfather, who served stateside in the Army in World War II. And I'm just grateful for their service, their willingness to put themselves out there to protect our country. And I'm wondering who you're celebrating on this Memorial Day. You can share with me a call or a text. Either way is fine. 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
4: I'm Bryce Johnson with this Unpacking It Sports and Faith Minute. 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As followers of Jesus, it is equally important that we understand the need to properly rest. 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We often never slow down because we think we must keep going to keep up with everything. 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
1: I'd love to share the story of my husband. He's actually 34 years old in Air Force basic training right now, and joining the military has just been a long time, a dream of his for years, truly in the making. But he was told throughout this journey he had to lose, gosh, he lost over 120 pounds just to be able to get into basic training. And when the pandemic hit, you know, the world shut down, and he knew this was his window of opportunity, and he just started running, and the gym shut down, but it didn't stop him. He ran over 400 days consecutively, and I just saw such a drive and dedication in him that I truly had never really seen before. And throughout his journey, he was, you know, told he was too old, was told, you know, that he would have a hard time losing the weight, and it just really drove him. It is such a powerful testament just to the grace of God and it never being too late to fulfill your dreams.
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2: I'm Matt Hammett, and this is the story behind the song.

0: 2024, when I wrote the first draft of the song, my oldest daughter had just graduated high school. And I was thinking a lot about how long the seasons of life feel when you're in them. But in hindsight, how fast they've really gone. I mean, I can't believe it's been 10 years since I stepped away from Sanctus Real. But since making that decision, my life has really been marked by this pursuit of being a more present husband and father and a better friend to the people that God has put in my life. And when I get to the end, I desperately want to be able to look back on all the photos and videos and memories and to be able to look at those faces and them around me and say, that's the evidence of a life well lived for the glory of God.
1: The story that made the song.
2: On the river.

0: uplifting and encouraging The River.
1: I'm Brandy Lene. The difference between a friend and an enemy is sometimes just a choice to forgive. Bruce Peterson's dad served proudly in World War II and has shared many stories with his son over the years since.
2: My parents moved into a seniors community, and one of the things that they encourage the families to do that move in there is to sit with different people in the dining room at dinner time. And they didn't have anybody to sit with, so the people that worked there put them with another couple that didn't have anybody to sit with, and so they sat down and started to get to know each other. And my dad noticed that the gentleman had kind of a accent, and my dad said to him, "Where are you originally from?" And the gentleman said, "I'm from Eastern Europe." My dad said, "Oh, that's kind of interesting, because I was in Eastern Europe during World War II." And the guy said, "Well, so was I." And my dad said, "Well, to be more specific, I was over in Belgium." And the guy said, "Well, that's interesting, because I was too." So my dad said again, "Well, to give you a little more detail, I was in Battle of the Bulge." And the guy said, "So was I." My dad said, "Well, this is interesting, because I was at the Battle of the Bridge of Remagen." He said, "What were you doing?" And the gentleman said, "I was a gunner on a German tank." My dad kind of stopped for a second, and he said, "That's really interesting." And the gentleman said, "Why?" And he said, "Because there was only one tank there when I got shot." And the gentleman said, as his mouth began to drop, "That means I shot you." It was kind of a, my mom said, kind of a quiet moment, as these two guys look at each other and realize that they were enemies during the war. And here they are sitting across from the table from each other. And this individual had shot my dad. And my dad finally spoke up first, and he said, "Look, you did what you had to do during the war, and I did what I had to do." So, and they were enemies during World War II, and now they're good friends in the community they live in. It's kind of interesting how God works that all out. And you never know when you might be sitting across from somebody who was your enemy at one time, who could become your friend. The River.
3: Hey, what's the matter?
4: Well, I was just thinking that when you do that, won't people be insulted?
3: Insulted? You see those bags over in the corner?
4: Yeah.
3: That's mail from listeners I've insulted. They love it. That's why we're on the air.
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4: Wow, but don't you get any bad mail?
3: Yeah, from one or two people who are really uptight or who have no sense of humor, but I never worry about them. For one thing, there aren't many of them, thank goodness. And for another thing, well, we're only kidding around, right?
4: Yeah. Yeah, right.
3: Sure we are. This is all in fun, you know? I mean, if they can't take a joke, forget them.
4: Yeah, forget them. That's great, Mr. Dern. Thanks.
5: Hear how that Adventures in Odyssey story unfolds at familyminute.org.
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4: The River Weather.
5: Evening showers and storms, then cloudy overnight with lows around 60, a light wind. We'll stay mostly cloudy on Memorial Day with highs around 80. Mostly cloudy Monday night, lows in the lower 60s. I'm meteorologist Matthew Harding on Uplifting and Encouraging the River.
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1: Little League Baseball. Woo! It was the days of Soul Train, the hippest trip in America. Man, I had a big old giant Michael Jackson afro. But here was the problem. I was a pitcher on a baseball team. And one of the coaches, he got a little bothered with little Timmy Story because he said, why does that kid have such a big afro? Because every time he throws a pitch, his hat falls off. He's got to pick it up. And my coach said to him, that's just his style. Not everybody is going to understand your style. You've been born an original. Don't die a copy.
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2: Hey, I'm Brandon Lake, and this is the story behind the song, The Author, with my friend Nick Jonas.
3: So who am I? Who am I? To question the plan in the hands of the author.
2: Back in December, Nick and I got together and to write a song with some of our friends. And one of the themes that kind of quickly came up is how even in the state of where we're at in our life, it's so easy to be hard on yourself, maybe not even like yourself or love yourself. And then we quickly began to talk about how, man, who are we to question the pen and the hand of the author? If God is, if his ways are so much higher, his thoughts are higher. And if you really think about it, there's nobody that loves us, likes us more than he does. Then who am I to be hard on myself and to question the way he made me?
1: The story that made the song.
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3: 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Let it alert me to potential dangers. But don't invite it in to dinner, and for heaven's sake, don't invite it to spend the night. And three, deal with fear as quickly as possible. Take all your fears to your Father.
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0: I'm Keith Stevens. There's that old saying that if you love something, you let it go. 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
1: My boyfriend is trying to get into the Army. He started dating and I was really, really struggling with the idea of him leaving. And I thought I was okay with it. And I was just trying to do it out of my own strength and, you know, try to put on a good face for everybody that asked me how I was doing. He couldn't even bring it up without me crying. And then one night, I just decided to give him to God, and he completely freed me from everything. And I have so much peace. Like, now I'm so happy and excited for him to get in. Just give it to God. Like, you can feel like you're in control of someone else's life, but it's like you're not. And it's the least you can do is just be there and support that person in what they're doing and just come alongside and be an encouragement.
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1: Hey, I'm Keith Stevens. You like having fun, but sometimes it can get lost in the busyness of day-to-day life. Annie F. Downs is a New York Times bestselling author and podcaster who shares how to make fun into a lifestyle in her book, Chase the Fun.
2: What's something we can do that's fun? Well, let's get the hose out and let the nephews run around in the water and just laugh at them. Or let's try a new restaurant tonight that we haven't tried yet. It's simple things. It's one little decision a day. It doesn't have to be like, okay, everybody, get in the car. We're driving to Disney World. Even though that's very fun and really great, it is. That isn't always going to be an option for everybody. But where you eat dinner tonight is a great option. You got to decide something. So can you turn tonight's dinner, whether you're cooking it at home or going out to eat somewhere, can you add a little level of fun where everybody has to order something green, or everybody has to score their meal, or everybody has to cook one part? Just adding a little fun to every single day, it really lightens. Even in laughter, the heart may ache. Finding that at some point every day, I feel like it has made me more spiritually healthy as well as emotionally. The
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14: The River Weather.
15: Evening showers and storms, then cloudy overnight with lows around 60, a light wind. We'll stay mostly cloudy on Memorial Day with highs around 80. Mostly cloudy Monday night, lows in the lower 60s. I'm meteorologist Matthew Harding on Uplifting and Encouraging the River.
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0: I'm Donna Cruz. Maybe you're feeling like every decision you make leads you somewhere you don't want to be. There is hope. Army Chaplain Captain John McDougall lives with and relates to people in really tough situations every day. He's written a book called Jesus Was an Airborne Ranger, based on his past experiences in Afghanistan and stateside. There was one soldier whose situation started to turn around with just one word.
1: But I'd met with Greg several times before. He would even come to church with me, and this particular morning he wasn't there. And my phone rang and it was Greg, and I took the call in the hallway. He said, "Sir, I need to see you." He was telling me all about the struggles he'd been through and how he's feeling depressed and down, and marriage wasn't going well and life wasn't going well for him. I said, "Boy, Greg, I really wish you'd been at service today. We talked about the Jesus and the woman at the well. And if you remember the story, you know, this woman was at the bottom of her life too. Things had not gone well for her. She was a low place in life." And I said to Greg, and then guess what happened? Guess who showed up in her life? And Greg knew the answer. He tried to voice it to me, but he couldn't get the words out. And I could see that he was choking over the words. And I thought it was just emotion. He actually grabbed his cell phone and texted the words to me, "I can't talk." So I went immediately into prayer. And I finished the prayer, and I asked him the question again, just to be sure. I said, "Greg, who was that that showed up in that woman's life?" And he said, "It's Jesus."
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1: Some gave all. 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
0: This is Memorial Day weekend on the river.

0: place. 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
2: 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And God oftentimes takes us through things over months and years that we would love to be over with in a week, because he really is working some internal muscles in our heart that are opening us up to him. No.

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